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1: But then again,
0: 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Confide in him now, and you shall be rewarded. It's Alice's Attic with Alice Cooper.
2: Hey, what's everybody doing? Of course, when I'm performing on stage, I can see all you people, but up here in the attic, I just have to imagine you listeners spilling tomato sauce on your shirts or failing to parallel park or whatever you're doing while you listen to Alice Cooper talk at you from some speakers. I talk to you, but I talk at you too. I've got an hour of music mayhem and rambling for you, so let's get that first one going right now.
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0: 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You gotta love the 80s in Alice's Attic. Here's Coop now.
2: This song is from 1980. 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I'm talking about Aaliyah by Donny Iris. My Canadian listeners probably know this song best, as it was a top 10 hit there, and it goes just like this.

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2: Okay, once in a while, Uncle Alice gets to educate you about music that you might not have heard of. You know, way back, people joked about when they saw the name Alice Cooper, they thought I was a female folk singer. But one of my favorite albums is actually by a, and I'm not going to call it folk at all, Laura Nyro. I recently talked about her in an interview I did with Forbes, and just in case you missed it, I think Laura's 1968 record, Eli and the 13th Confession, is one of the best albums ever made. She died in 1997 at the age of 49, but she influenced everyone from Elton John to Joni Mitchell to Steely Dan. Her first record was 1967's More Than a Discovery, later reissued as The First Songs. In the article, I said, every single song is perfect, absolutely perfect. You listen to that, and it's like listening to the Beatles. I've never worked with a songwriter. I work with a lot of songwriters. And I'll walk in, and I'll sit down, and almost every single time, I'll find a Laura Nyro album. Or I'll say, what about Laura Nyro? And they go, best female writer of all time. Because her writing was like Burt Bacharach, only it was very personal. And her lyrics were just insane. Joni Mitchell gets a lot of credit, and she deserves it. But Laura Nyro was the best. All right. So now you know the New York sound of Laura Nyro coming from me. And if you are a female artist and you haven't heard her first two albums, you will be so influenced. And you'll listen to these albums and go, wait a minute, somebody else recorded this song. Everybody recorded her songs and had hits with them. But she did the best versions of her own songs.
0: Alice will be right back.
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1: Santana had a big hit with a song that was actually written by an early member of Fleetwood Mac. Can you name the song and the writer? The song is Black Magic Woman, and the writer is the late, great Peter Green of Fleetwood Mac. Peter Green was one of the classic blues guitar players in England. He was rated right up there with Eric Clapton. Fleetwood Mac recorded the song in 1968, but Santana had the hit with their version in 1970. Here it is, Black Magic Woman, Gypsy Queen.

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5: 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It's not like I went to broadcasting school or anything, but it's an honor to be on the air following the footsteps of Wolfman Jack, Casey Kasem, B. Mitchell Reed, or any of those really old guys. Alan Freed. I mean, these are guys that started radio, rock radio. Okay, now for some rock and roll that Alan Freed probably couldn't have imagined in his wildest dreams.
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1: I've got a great live version of Iron Maiden's Run to the Hills for you tonight. I've toured with Bruce Dickinson, Steve Harris, and the boys, and they are one of the most classic British metal bands ever. And I look at them as British prog. British metal prog, if that's such a thing. Okay, people, when I think of rock stars piloting airplanes, I run to the hills. 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
1: Alice, my name is Jim Petrosino. My brother was Rick. Legend has it he was on his way to audition for you when a freak car accident occurred and he died. He was a drummer. This had to be over 50 years ago. I just wondered if anyone ever told you this happened. No, I have never heard that. That's truly, truly tragic. I always picked the best drummers, the best guitar players, the best bass players. That was always a thing where I was very much involved when it came to listening at auditions and listening to bands, because there'd be somebody playing and two other people would go, I don't know. And I would hear something about that guitar player and go, no, no, no, no. There's something about that player that's really good. Well, your brother might have been that drummer. I'll be back in a flash.
0: Alice will be back in a moment.
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1: Where did the British band Uriah Heep get its name? From the Charles Dickens book David Copperfield, the Uriah Heep character in the novel is a teenager who blackmails his boss. It always is interesting where bands get their names. If you're trying to relate to a rock and roll audience and you say the name is Uriah Heep, does the audience have any idea who David Copperfield is? I don't know. It worked for them, but I always tried to think of a name that was going to connect me with the audience, something that they could relate to. They liked Alice Cooper because they knew it was a guy with an old grandmother's name, and that made it even really cool. Well, here's the band Uriah Heep with an appropriate song from 1973 about stealing when you should have been buying.

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12: You're inside Alice's Attic. Your sagacious host could truly benefit from having a yard sale. Who wouldn't be interested in used straitjackets, top hats, guillotines, and leather pants? There's even a lava lamp from his first L.A. apartment. But amongst the flotsam and jetsam of an extraordinarily interesting life are the tantalizing tales that only a Rock and Roll Hall of Famer could deliver. So sit back and enjoy another hour of rock and talk with Alice Cooper.
13: Welcome back. I hope you've enjoyed everyone I've queued up for you on this evening's Alice's Attic. Of course, I entertain all compliments, complaints, and crude comments at alice@aliceisattic.com. So come up with something creative to tell me up this hour. I get to talk about movies, weird facts, and more. So as they say in the 70s, turn it up, dude.
12: Alice's Attic with Alice Cooper.

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2: 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It's upbeat musically, but it's pretty heavy lyrically. 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This one's For You.

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0: 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It's more fun and freaky facts on Alice's Attic with Alice Cooper.
1: Okay, freaks, it's time to get even weirder with this evening's freaky facts. Here we go. In 1865, counterfeit bills made up nearly a third of the currency in circulation in the U.S. So we started up the Secret Service to nip it in the bud, Andy. You gotta nip it. Nip it in the bud. Yep. Anybody know who that is? It's Don Knotts. Tigers have striped skin underneath their fur, not just striped hair. The American Ballet Theater bringing in extras to play on stage roles like villagers or corpses. You don't have to be a trained to be a corpse. Or you don't have to really be trained to be a villager yelling, hang him. Canada has over 3 million lakes, which is more than every other country in the world combined. The dense atmosphere near the core of Neptune, Uranus, and Saturn have such extreme pressures they can crystallize carbon atoms and turn them into diamonds. In fact, there was one that we had a few weeks ago in Freaky Facts of a moon that's orbiting, I forget where it was, where it rains diamonds. And finally tonight, Jimi Hendrix was born with the name Johnny Allen Hendrix. His parents later changed his name to James Marshall Hendrix. My name is Uncle Alice. A few people call me Vince, and I endorse these facts.
0: 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You think radio this brilliant is free? We'll be back with more amazing Alice Cooper after the break.
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2: This Rolling Stone song has so much we could talk about that we'd take up the rest of Alice's Attic. So maybe I'll just go over some of the weirder parts of Midnight Rambler. First off, lyrics tell a loose biography of Albert DeSalvo, who confessed to being the Boston Strangler, with lyrics like, "Did you hear about the Midnight Rambler? Well, honey, it's no rock and roll show. I'll go smash down all your plate glass windows, put my fist through your stairway door." Scary stuff. The song was written in 1969, and DeSalvo had gone on trial in 1967, where he was sentenced to life without the possibility of parole. The murderer was killed in prison in 1973, and it's not known what he thought of the Stone song, but it's one Mick and Keith play to this day. So let's listen to it. Midnight Rambler.

The knife sharpened, tip-a-toe.

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1: It's your favorite golfing grandfather, rock star turned DJ, but still rock star. Well, at least I hope I'm your favorite. I'm going to bet that most of you can't name any golfers besides Tiger Woods, that is. And does Tiger show up here every night to play you Deep Purple and Guns N' Roses songs? No. No, he doesn't. Though he did show up to court with a golf bag full of irons and confessed that he needed a driver. Hey, get it? Needed a driver. I always told people this. After the last accident, the one thing we know about Tiger, he's the best driver and the worst driver. I guess I should play one of Tiger's favorite bands, so here we go.
0: Alice's Attic with Alice Cooper.

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1: It's a good night when I get to play you the Kinks. They're up there with the Beatles and the Who for me. Underrated, even though they had as many hits as anybody. Tonight's classic from Uncle Alice's Attic, a 1965 song that went to number one in the UK and number six in the US. I remember doing this song when we were the Spiders in Phoenix at the VIP club.

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1: Hey, Alice, I recently survived the poison burger at Rockin' Brews, and I just wanted to personally thank you for looking out for my taste buds. I braced myself for a lethal dose of heat, but I've got to say my tongue came out completely unscathed. It was a great burger, but if it's poison, I think my spice tolerance might actually be immune. Thanks for the music and the mild poison. Best, David. Rockin' Brew is Gene Simmons and Paul Stanley's restaurant chain. When they first did it, I went to the restaurant. I took one bite and my mouth almost fell off. My daughter Calico ate the entire burger. And they said, there are football players come in here and can't get past two bites. So they put her picture on the wall and said, first one to ever eat an entire poison burger. I wonder where Gene got the idea to name burgers after rock stars. Anyway, if you love is venomous poison, call poison control or animal control, because venomous

0: Venom and poison are two different things. 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Hopefully not that important one.
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1: What early Motley Crue video shows Nikki Sixx setting himself on fire and Mick Mars drooling blood? It's their ballad, their love, no, Livewire. 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Take it away, Vince.

0: And that concludes another magical and memorable edition of Alice's Attic. 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

Oh, Lord, take me downtown. I'm looking for some tush. The top with mud on Rock 105.3 WRLO Twisted Sister in that set. We're not going to take it anymore while Twisted Sister, they're rocking their 50th anniversary tour and taking lead control of that band. Sebastian Bach, the former lead of Skid Row, is D is ill, get well soon, D. And Sebastian, go rock that tour big time. 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
1: Temperatures tonight are expected to drop into the low 50s and upper 40s. We'll also see our clouds increasing as the night goes on, and tomorrow starting off mostly cloudy, becoming overcast as the day continues. By tomorrow, late morning, we'll see some showers, those showers becoming heavy by the end of the day. From the WSAW News Channel 7 studio, I'm First Alert meteorologist Emily Mers.
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0: What a great one from Lynyrd Skynyrd. Ooh, that smell. Can't you smell that smell? A great anti-drinking and drugging classic. We heard from Grand Funk Railroad in that set. We're an American band. They are 100% American. People always say to me, hey, Mud, when do you think Grand Funk Railroad is going to be in the Rock and Roll Hall of Fame? I don't know. They should be. Lots of bands should be. But the Rock and Roll Hall of Fame induction ceremony and concert will be on November the 14th from Los Angeles. That's going to be quite a show. We'll get to catch it on TV later on in the year. Congrats to all the inductees into the Rock Hall Class of 2026. Ozzy's coming up, Billy Idol, and I'll throw on Eddie Money.
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0: Ozzy Rocks, Over the Mountain with Mud. I guess that tune was inspired by that old kids classic, Over the Mountain and Through the Woods to Grandmother's House We Go. Maybe, I don't know, but it sounds good, right? Hey, the Police, they're coming up. Author on Soundgarden, and Eddie Money is on it.
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Antigo.

0: Yeah, another one, another one, another one bites the dust. Bye-bye, Queen with Mud from the classic rock station, Rock 105.3 WRLO. Neil Young in that set. Neil getting ready for Farm Aid like 8 days away from now. September the 26th in Virginia Beach, Virginia, all for a fantastic cause. Farm Aid featuring Neil and John Mellencamp, Dave Matthews, Willie, and more. That's going to be quite a show for sure. Hey, we have Duff in the afternoon here from 2 until 6. He's the voice of the Northwoods Navigator. All Duff, no fluff. Old Duffer takes you on your musical journey here in the afternoon on the classic rock station, Rock 105.3 WRLO.
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2: Temperatures tonight are expected to drop into the low 50s and upper 40s. We'll also see our clouds increasing as the night goes on, and tomorrow starting off mostly cloudy, becoming overcast as the day continues. By tomorrow, late morning, we'll see some showers, those showers becoming heavy by the end of the day. From the WSAW News Channel 7 studio, I'm First Alert meteorologist Emily Mers.
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0: the doors. Come on, touch me with my the Red Rocker. And that said, I can't drive 55. You know, when you hear that tune, you always think of that fantastic video with Sammy yelling in the trooper's face because he can't drive 55. Not a great thing to do. Only Sammy can pull that off, right? Hey, Def Leppard, they're coming up. Other on Rush and Green Day, they're on deck too.
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0: Oh, yeah, that is a sweet ride. Your Red Barchetta Rush with Mud. They're taking their Red Barchettas, going from city to city, rocking their 50-something tour. That's a great ride. That's a great tour. Man, going all the way through April of 2027. What an amazing tour. Boy, doing about 30 tunes in concert each and every night. Rush, they're really rocking that tour. Big time. Heart there coming up. I'll throw on Billy Squire and Def Leppard. They're on.
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We are Rock 105.3 WRLO. And to go.

0: Yeah, what a rocking tune from Journey, Stone in Love with Mud. Now, Journey will be wrapping up their Final Frontier Tour November the 28th at home in San Francisco. Lots of talk from Jonathan Cain about the OG version of Journey rocking that show. We'll find out soon if all of the OG members in Journey show up, including Steve Perry. That would be very cool. Hey, Bob Seger's coming up. Author on Tom Petty and Cream.
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10: Temperatures tonight are expected to drop into the low 50s and upper 40s. We'll also see our clouds increasing as the night goes on, and tomorrow starting off mostly cloudy, becoming overcast as the day continues. By tomorrow, late morning, we'll see some showers, those showers becoming heavy by the end of the day. From the WSAW News Channel 7 studio, I'm First Alert meteorologist Emily Mers.
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Hey, what's old is new. Bob Seger and the old time rock and roll with Mud. What's new? Bob Seger has a new 20th anniversary edition of Face the Promise coming out later on today. All remastered, reparodied, a couple of new tunes too. And maybe Bob will do up a tour or two. Hopefully that goes down. Come on, Bob, make it happen.

0: in the top there coming up. I'll throw on Skid Row and Floyd. They're next.
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0: It's 18 in life for you, son. Skid Row with Mud. We heard from the King of Cream in that set. Clapton rocking a U.S. tour through the end of the month and the Crossroads Guitar Fest at the very end of the month. Very cool. Way to go, Eric Clapton. Benatar is coming up. I'll throw on you, too. And the top, they're on.
1: I'm the threat that's already inside the house. 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

0: Doctor, doctor, give me the news. I got a bad case of loving you, Robert Palmer with Mud. We heard from you too in that set from War and Sunday Bloody Sunday. What a fantastic album. A new fantastic album on the way from you too. At the end of the year, you know, coming from them, you know it's going to be fantastic. Hey, Ram Jam, they're coming up. Out there on AC/DC and ELO, they're...
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2: Temperatures tonight are expected to drop into the low 50s and upper 40s. We'll also see our clouds increasing as the night goes on, and tomorrow starting off mostly cloudy, becoming overcast as the day continues. By tomorrow, late morning, we'll see some showers, those showers becoming heavy by the end of the day. From the WSAW News Channel 7 studio, I'm First Alert meteorologist Emily Mers.
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0: Ram Jam, Black Betty with Mud, AC/DC in that set. Getting ready to wrap up their Power Up Tour, part number two in Philadelphia on September the 29th. Man, what a show. What a tour. Way to go, Thunder from Down Under. Van Halen, they're coming up. I'll throw on Peter Frampton, and Nirvana's next.
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What a great one from Peter Frampton. Baby, I Love Your Way from Frampton comes alive with much. So Peter Frampton has a rock doc soon to be on streamers, creatively called Frampton, all about his life and legendary career. Can't wait to check that out. You know that's going to be cool. Triumph, they're coming up. Author on Stone Temple Pilots and Van Halen, they're on deck.

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0: Foreigner and the Dirty White Boy with Mud. We heard from Triumph in that set. You got to fight the good fight. They're getting ready for part two of their 50th anniversary tour, the Rock and Roll Machine Reloaded Tour, hanging out with April Wine again. Boy, what a pairing. What a tour. Happy anniversary to that legendary band. The Nuge's coming up off her on Pearl Jam, and the Rolling Stones are...
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5: Temperatures tonight are expected to drop into the low 50s and upper 40s. We'll also see our clouds increasing as the night goes on, and tomorrow starting off mostly cloudy, becoming overcast as the day continues. By tomorrow, late morning, we'll see some showers, those showers becoming heavy by the end of the day. From the WSAW News Channel 7 studio, I'm First Alert meteorologist Emily Mers.
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0: Yeah, the Nuge in a free-for-all with Mud Rolling Stones from Goat's Head Soup in that set. Do-do-do-do, Heartbreaker, a great tune, a great album, another great album out now from the Rolling Stones called Foreign Tongues. 14 new great tunes from that band, plus a great-looking album cover as well. And the Stones, well, the boys talking about rocking a tour sometime in 2027. Hang tight for that. That will be very cool. Don Henley's coming up. Other on the Red Hot Chili Peppers and Bad Company, they're next.
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Bad Company in that set. Well, we're into the new fall season, so lots of company could be coming to your home, or you could be company at somebody else's home, as all the holidays will be here soon. 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Hey, today is Dave's live shot at 11:30. 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Go check it out today on the Classic Rock Station, Rock 105.3 WRLO.

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1: 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Need a roof? 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We are Rock 105.3 WRLO. And to go.

0: Find me, somebody to love. Queen with my Don Henley in that set. And the Boys of Summer getting ready to wrap up the 2026 MLB season. Soon the postseason, college football, NFL football, it's all good. What a great time of year, what's happening now. Hey, Edgar Winter is coming up, author on Billy Squire. 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
4: Temperatures tonight are expected to drop into the low 50s and upper 40s. We'll also see our clouds increasing as the night goes on, and tomorrow starting off mostly cloudy, becoming overcast as the day continues. By tomorrow, late morning, we'll see some showers, those showers becoming heavy by the end of the day. From the WSAW News Channel 7 studio, I'm First Alert meteorologist Emily Mers.
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0: the best dressed monster ever, Frankenstein, with his sport jacket. Edgar Winter with mud. You know, Halloween will be here in 42 days, but who's counting? So put on your sport jacket and rock the Frankenstein. Joan Jett's coming up. Up there on the top, and the Scorpions are next.
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Yao, the top doing it on the cheap with Mud on the classic rock station, Rock 105.3 WRLO. The Scorpions in that set. Happy anniversary to the legendary Scorpions. 60 years of Scorpions greatness. Way to go, Scorpions. Hey, Bob and Tom, they're up next to entertain you here on the classic rock station, Rock 105.3 WRLO.

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2: Coming soon from Bob and Tom Television. For years, he's been appearing in sold-out shows around the world. Ladies and gentlemen, it's the amazing Crisco.
3: Thank you. All right, ladies and gentlemen, as you can see, my blindfold is secure. Now my lovely assistant, Stefan, will bring out the first object.
4: Here it is, audience.
3: Please, I need complete silence to concentrate. All right, Stefan, insert the object.
4: Here you go, Crisco.
3: Oh, my. All right. It feels like it's a bowling trophy. I believe it's from the year 1978. No, 79. Oh, and it's the runners-up trophy. Ladies' League, Wednesday night.
2: His act is like no other in show business. He's the amazing Crisco. And you won't want to miss his famous audience participation segment.
3: And now, this is the part of the show we like to call Stump the Rump. Sir, what is your name, please?
5: Dean Metcalf.
3: All right, Dean, do you have some sort of common object on or about your person?
5: Yeah, I guess so.
3: All right, Dean, I'm going to turn around, and you know what to do.
5: I'd rather not.
3: Come on now, Dean, you've got to play along. Right, audience?
5: Gee, Crisco, I'm not so sure.
3: Now, Dean, come on. I've got my feet set.
5: Okey-dokey, Crisco. Here we go.
3: Oh, that's a toughie. Let's see. I believe it's a credit card. American Express, card number 378-245-78-698-2018. Your middle initial is C. How do you
5: mean? Wow, Crisco, that's it. You sure are amazing.
3: All right, and here's your card back to you.
5: Tell you what, Crisco, why don't you just keep that?
2: He's the amazing Crisco. Coming soon to Bob and Tom Television.

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1: Sadly, I think there's probably someone that can do it.
0: Well, we have to find that person and get that show on the road. This show, however,
1: I would start at Fire Island.
0: Yeah, yes, that's a good place to start. This show is not on the road. We are live from the O'Reilly Auto Parts studios. There's Jess Hooker at the news desk.
2: Hi, Joshy.
0: Pat Godwin's there at the music center.
3: Hey, Josh.
0: At the sports desk, it's Jeff Oskin.
4: Hey, man.
0: There's Ace Cosby.
5: Hey, Josh.
0: Suffering a birthday hangover. Emotional. Not necessarily based on...
1: The collapse of your body as you age.
0: I'm Josh Arnold. There's Tom.
1: Happy to be here in the O'Reilly Auto Parts studios. I noticed that news desk is now the Incogni news desk.
0: Indeed.
1: We'll explain what that means in a matter of moments, but it's very exciting. It's my understanding, Ms. Hooker has prepared something to eat today. Is that correct?
2: Yes, it's something that you guys have been wanting to try. I think some of you guys have had it. Have you had Vegemite before?
0: Yes.
2: Yeah.
1: I think maybe.
2: Yeah.
1: It became super popular in the United States in, I don't know, early 1980s with that song by Men at Work.
2: Yeah.
1: And a Vegemite sandwich, that thing.
2: Yeah.
1: But I understand it's ghastly. Anyone,
0: I didn't love it. I didn't hate it, though.
1: Yeah, yeah.
4: I had it with bangers and mash. Is that what it's called? Is that what I had? No, I had a traditional English breakfast.
2: Yeah.
4: What's it went well with that?
6: What's it made out of?
2: Vegemite. Yeah. It's like a soybean paste with dirt from the bottom of your shoe, I think. I don't know.
6: Sounds delicious.
1: Is it a spread for crackers?
2: I'm going to put it on toast because that's usually how it's served.
1: Okay. But it's hugely popular in Australia.
2: It is, yeah. And it does go with a traditional English breakfast, which is like a tomato and a sausage. Is there eggs and beans?
0: Yeah, typically.
2: Yeah.
4: I always thought that song said, she smiled and gave me a bit of my sandwich.
0: Oh, I get that.
2: Yeah.
6: Yeah.
0: He just smiled and gave me a Vegemite sandwich.
4: I was grown adult before I realized it said Vegemite.
0: Yeah. The muscly man from Brussels.
1: That's a great song.
0: Indeed.
1: And that guy has been in here.
6: Colin Hay, yeah.
1: Colin Hay, the main guy from Men at Work.
2: So good.
1: And he's done a bunch of stuff, a bunch of songs that end up on various TV shows. And
6: he's terrific.
1: If you get a chance, yeah, super talented guy. We will try Vegemite. Coming up, comedian Michael Palasak in the studio with us. And Michael's appearance brought to you by, speaking of things I'd rather eat rather than Vegemite, Lee's Famous Recipe Chicken. We'll be bringing in Michael Palasak. And also, we're going to meet comedian Jim Flanagan from Chicago. So we've got a bunch of cool stuff on the way. But speaking of Vegemite, and it is Australian, we have a typical story out of Australia. What do most of our Australian stories involve?
0: Snakes?
1: You're getting close. You're getting warmer. They usually involve critters.
4: Deadly animals.
1: Deadly. Poison. Or scary, lot of teeth.
6: Crocs.
1: We have a sports story that comes out of Australia that involves deadly crocodiles.
0: Oh, wow.
1: And future exposure to same.
2: Oh.
1: Very disturbing. That's coming up. First of all, glad to see you again, Pat Godwin.
6: You too.
1: Pat's been gone all week on a mission in Philadelphia.
6: Yeah, it was fun.
1: I understand that you got the bug.
6: Yeah, I did.
0: Not the Philadelphia bug. That's a different thing.
6: Uncontrollable D, they call it. Not the good kind.
1: And then that actually leads to, I don't know if you remember this story, but this woman had was married to a semi-famous NFL player. And it came out on a podcast that she said the reason she got divorced was because of the enormous size of his male member. Remember this story?
6: Mm-hmm.
1: There's an update.
2: I have someone in my family who got divorced for the same reason.
0: Whoa!
2: Yeah.
6: Really?
2: My great-grandma, yeah.
0: What?
1: So your great-grandmother claimed that her husband was too well...
2: He was, yeah.
1: How do you know he was?
2: That's what she said. Okay. I don't know.
1: The way you said it, am I right?
2: No, that's what she's, yeah, she told us that.
1: That's awkward.
2: Yeah, yeah, very, yeah.
4: My grandma just made us cookies.
6: Like, we got a nice baked bread.
4: Talk about grandpa's.
0: My grandma made us cookies, but they were shaped like my grandpa's.
1: Yeah. Oh, so, they, so they,
0: it was kind of a mix of what you guys were.
1: Were they huge? In retrospect, were they big cookies?
0: In December, not as big as they were in August.
1: Yeah, yeah. That's probably a cultural tradition in some obscure culture. That the cookies are made in the shape of the
0: male member of
1: the male member of the husband.
0: Maybe we could do that this holiday season.
1: You'd have to. Oh, yeah. That'd
2: go
1: be
2: ahead
1: fun.
2: And submit.
0: I'll bring in our own dick cookie.
1: Now, do you think? Now, before we try this experiment, because our resident chef is Miss Hooker, I might want to check with HR.
2: Yeah, submit your D pics to me for the holiday cookies.
1: Is it okay if we submit D pics?
4: Can you get custom cookie cutters? Like, could I get a cookie cutter?
1: I know the answer is yes.
6: I think I've seen that.
2: I didn't know you could get custom ones.
4: Right.
1: Oh, I see. I'm sorry. We had a
4: news. Like, can I trace mine and send it in? And they'll send
1: a. We did have a news story. There is a place that does. There's a place that has those cookies that are shaped like.
0: Yeah, they're erotic cookie bakeries. Cakes. Yeah,
2: yeah, for sure. They do them for bachelorette parties and things like that.
1: Yeah, but a custom one. First of all, in today's culture, I imagine you can get anything. You could probably go on Etsy and ask someone to make one for you.
0: I'll be honest. A penis-shaped cookie, especially if it also has the testicles, might be the best dipping cookie.
6: Yeah, it would be.
4: But do you start with the testicles? I would hold the testicles and get that shaft all the way into the bottom.
1: So the same way you do it now.
0: The bottom of the glass of milk.
2: Yeah.
1: Before you... put it in your mouth.
0: Right. Every gay lover I have, I dip their penis in milk.
4: See, I'm going balls first. I'm dipping the ball.
0: I'm using
4: the other as a handle.
0: That
4: using
0: works.
4: The shaft as a handle.
1: Yeah, yeah. Hang on a second. I'm just running down something.
0: Like Easter Bunny ears?
4: Yeah.
1: This is my job. Okay. Just had to remind.
2: Can I use the seaweed that looks like hair for the balls?
0: Oh, that's right. Yes. <Ugh. laughs> Now,
1: really...
0: Jess, you can do it too. Yours will just sort of look maybe similar to a fortune cookie.
6: I know you can use. I know you can use icing.
1: You know something? I'm going to change the subject.
6: You should.
1: When we come back, actually, I have something that Pat has not seen.
6: Ooh, woman.
1: Jess brought into the building yesterday. You know what I'm talking about.
2: Oh, yes.
1: Yeah, because that will lead Pat to a song that he doesn't know. He knows the song. He doesn't know what it's going to be. So it's a surprise when we come back. Pat, be ready. Get your entire
6: repertoire.
1: Are you
6: sure I know it?
1: Yes.
6: All right.
1: Well, yeah, you've done it. I think you did it 6 months ago, but you'll figure it out. I'm hoping.
2: Good luck.
1: And real quick, in sporting news, big news in the NFL, the Buffalo Bills played their first game in their new stadium.
0: Yeah.
1: And they rocked.
0: Yeah.
1: They covered. What's interesting, I just ran across this. This is pretty funny. Some guy wagered $1 million on the Detroit Lions.
2: Why?
1: And they've actually got, you can go online and actually see the betting slip. This article came out before the game, but $1 million gone. Mm. So I hope if you were having any fun with some wagers, you didn't go that deep, or at least you bet on the Bills. I bring that up to remind you that we have our pigskin picks competition up and running at bobandtom.com/contest. Now, this portion of the Bob and Tom Show is brought to you by our news desk, which is now the Incogni news desk. I'm going to spell that. It's kind of like the word incognito. I-N-C-O-G-N-I. And what it's all about is getting your name off all those lists. You know, now it's kind of the point now when your phone rings, you can't answer it because it's going to be some solicitation, or you'll get a text and it's fake, or you'll get an email. And sometimes these emails, it'll be from your bank and it looks absolutely real.
2: Yep.
1: And it's fake. That's because your name is on a bunch of lists. And the idea of Incogni is to get your names scrubbed from all these lists. What happens out there is these companies sell their mailing lists. And when you see some of the categories that these things, you can go there right now and you can buy recently widowed women of a certain age. It's really evil. And Incogni is all about getting your name off those lists. Now, here's a different kind of example. Batavia, Illinois, 2:40 a.m. A woman sees a flashlight and a shadow outside her window. Police say the man in her backyard was a registered sex offender convicted by a military court. He'd taken a sailor's key card, let himself into her bedroom, and watched her sleep. He saw her on social media, researcher, and found out her home address. Now, when I say he researched her, what that translates into is people go on search sites that will sell a report about your life for $2. Your home address, relatives, everything, all that information is floating around out there. That's why we recommend Incogni, I-N-C-O-G-N-I. They got something going on today. 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Once again, incogni.com/Tom for 60% off. Coming up, we got a bunch of cool stuff. In fact, we have something that I think is going to kind of melt your heart. We have a sweet thing in the world of science that is just, I rarely use this word, but adorable in the world of science. Have you seen the picture, Jess? You know what I'm talking about?
2: No, I don't know.
1: Oh, you're going to love it. You know who's really going to love it? This guy right here, Josh. Josh, I think, may underscore and agree with me on the word adorable.
4: I love adorable things.
1: You're going to love this, I think. 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
19: Temperatures tonight are expected to drop into the low 50s and upper 40s. We'll also see our clouds increasing as the night goes on, and tomorrow starting off mostly cloudy, becoming overcast as the day continues. By tomorrow, late morning, we'll see some showers, those showers becoming heavy by the end of the day. From the WSAW News Channel 7 studio, I'm First Alert Meteorologist Emily Mers.
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0: Hey, it's the Bob and Tom Show. We sure appreciate you joining us. We're live from the O'Reilly Auto Parts Studios. Jess Hooker is at the Incogni News Desk.
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0: Great to see you, Ace. I'm Josh Arnold. There's Tom.
1: Good to see you guys.
0: Likewise.
1: 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Now, on a much lighter note, actually, I'll segue into this. Someone sent this obituary to me. And I'm just going to read a little bit of it. I know that seems pretty awful.
2: Was it Christy?
1: No, Christy's fine.
6: Is she okay?
2: No, I meant she shares obituaries with us. Yeah.
1: This is the first line of an obituary. I'm assuming the family wrote this. That's how these things work. You kind of write them and you send them to the paper and then
2: Have you seen the AI obituaries?
1: You pay them.
2: Oh, that's a bummer.
1: What are the AI obituaries?
2: Just nothing heartfelt. It's really sad.
1: Okay.
2: It's cold. Facts, baby. Yeah.
1: Well, this one you can tell wasn't written by AI. It begins, "The ozone layer breathed a sigh of relief as the king of flatulence has passed away. Earl J. Keller Jr. passed away peacefully with his family by his side Sunday, September 13th. But kind of sweet that they acknowledge right away that this guy was known in the family as the king of flatulence. Earl, hate to see you go. Sounds like a great guy. Died at the age of 73. So time for us to move on to the world of letters. But before we get to it again, did you bring in your little object?
2: I do.
1: This is something that just brought on the show yesterday, Pat Godwin. It's smaller than a baseball.
2: I was at the grocery store, and I came across this in the potato section of the grocery.
6: Well, you're kidding me.
1: What does it look like, Pat?
6: Well, to me, it looks like a bottom, a woman's.
0: Oh, I get that. Yeah, okay. An ass. Yeah.
1: Yeah. Yeah, with that, that would be a cut off at the thighs without a torso or head or arms.
2: Well, yeah. I thought of that story that happened to Josh at the grocery store,
1: mm-hmm.
2: in the potato section.
1: Do you remember that story, Pat?
6: I do.
2: Yeah.
1: And does that remind you of one of your songs?
6: No.
1: Well, let me back up a little bit.
6: You're going to have to help me a lot more than that.
1: We all thought it looked like a pair of testicles.
2: Yeah.
6: Do
2: you have a song called Tater Nuts?
1: And this is a real
0: potato. Why not?
1: It's a real potato, and it is sort of, it's kind of two potatoes that merged at birth.
2: Yes.
1: And it looks...
6: I think you might be making fun of a situation that I had 6 months or so ago, where I had an issue. Is that what you're talking about? I had an issue in my crotch area? Is that what you're talking about?
1: I was talking about someone's testicles. You're not picking up on this?
6: No.
0: This is not surprising. Just tell them what to play.
1: Didn't you have a friend named...
0: You know, I know you want to surprise us with what Pat does, but you can't surprise Pat. You have to let the guy in charge of the surprise tell us.
6: Well, it's not, I got a pimple on my balls. Is that it?
1: No, but you can play. I like that one.
6: I do too, but what were you thinking of?
1: No, play that one.
6: Are you sure?
0: But I do want to know what you were thinking.
6: Yeah, I want to know too.
0: Do you even know?
1: You have a friend named Tess.
6: Oh, of course. Yes, I could do that. Yeah. Okay, give me a sec. unless you want to hear the pimple first.
1: Yeah, you hear the pimple one first. Yeah. That's just as good, because that looks like that potato looks like it's got a pimple on it.
6: I got a pimple on my balls. I saw it in the bathroom stall.

0: toes. I got a pimple on my balls. Yes, I check my satchel every fall. This is just Lee's favorite song. I do a self-examination that can lead to masturbation. I got a pimple on my balls. Pop, pop, pop.
1: Oh,
2: that's
3: right.
2: So gross.
1: See, aren't you glad I had to bring in the potato? Yeah, I just thought since Pat's been gone for the last week, it would be fun to give him a challenge.
0: Oh, every day's a challenge.
1: And I thought, you know, the word testicle.
4: Right, right. So, no extra challenges needed.
2: So what was the other song?
1: You know the song I'm talking about, right?
0: No.
4: I do. Testicles.
0: Oh, right. Yeah.
2: Oh.
1: It's about a true friend of yours. And again, this is based on the potato that Ms. Hooker bought. That did we get a photograph of that?
2: Yeah, we did.
1: Posted?
2: Yeah, it's up there. It's up there.
1: This is not something you manipulated. This is a natural potato.
2: No, but it does make me curious if when I do plant potatoes, I try to like seed them together.
4: Either that or... Because it also could have been one that there was something in the way.
2: And
4: it grew around it.
2: That's true, too, yeah.
1: But you've seen carrots that do that.
2: Oh, right? Yeah, the carrots that like wrap
4: like
2: around
4: two,
2: each other.
4: Though, but yeah.
2: It kind of does.
1: They're called thalidomide carrots.
4: Oh, no, they're... Pat, please start the testicle song.
0: Oh, you want to do it? This involves my best...
4: Horrific stories of the 20th century.
2: Oh, my God.
0: This involves my my work wife.
2: Yeah.
0: Right?
2: Yeah, I think that's fair to say.
0: My lovely Jess.
2: I'm the only woman here most of the time, so.
0: Got a friend, her name is Jess. She tickles my tummy, tickles my chest. Oh, she cheers me up like no other girl could. Yeah, when Jess tickles, my Jess tickles feel good. Here she comes. To that door, taking me hard, pins me to the floor. She makes my stomach red. Maybe someday I'll learn. Yeah, I may be laughing, but my chest tickles burn. She puts those icicle fingers, right down my britches. She lets her hair fall on my tummy, and I'm in stitches. She breaks me out of my funk like no other girl could. Da da da da. I got hairy testicles, chili Jess tickles.
4: You said testicles.
0: I know I did. Jess tickles, my Jess tickles feel good.
4: I got hairy testicles.
1: Jess tickles is the...
0: You see, I made a mistake. You didn't need to point it out.
4: It was awesome.
1: And now, welcome to Blatant Innuendo. Where are we?
4: Outuendo.
1: The single entendre is the name of our show.
4: And I love picturing, because you and Jess do make each other laugh a lot in the green room and stuff, but I would love if I walked in and you were like lying on the table with your shirt up and she were just tickling your belly.
0: She is a ray of sunshine around here, to be quite honest with you.
2: That's nice.
4: What are you
2: Thank
4: talking
2: you.
4: About? Nobody stirs up more mud.
0: But you know I like mud.
1: Let's see. Where are we? We're on the Bob and Tom program. Happy to be here. And, we're supposed to get to our letters. And I've got a stack of them right here. You can go to bobandtom.com and just click right over there, and it's got kind of our little instant communications. Or you can go to Bob. You can just email us. What is our address? bobandtom@bobandtom.com. Spell it out. No ampersands, please. We've been talking a lot about cars. And now, Pat, if you could go back in time and get any car you've ever actually owned.
0: That I've owned?
1: Which one would you want to have?
0: Again?
1: Yeah.
0: I loved my Scirocco. It was my first brand new car, Volkswagen Scirocco. It was fast. Like the Karmann Ghia design, pretty much. Real cool.
1: I don't remember that. The Karmann Ghias were cool. Those are like little sports cars. Yeah, I just saw one about a month ago.
0: This was like that.
1: Very nice. But we've been talking about our old cars, and listen to this one. Steven, kind enough to write the Bob and Tom Show, he says, my grandpa had a 1950 Pontiac Silver Streak Fastback with a straight 8-cylinder engine. Years after his death, we fixed it up and I drove it every day. To start it, you would turn the key a click, then push a button on the left side of the floor where they would later put that headlight, bright light, your brights button. on the floor. I have never heard of that, but I mean, that's going back a long time. A 1950 Pontiac Silver Streak. He says, a great car. It seems to be a theme because our next letter comes to us from John in Colorado. He said, I too had a Pontiac Le Mans, Tom. I had a 1970 Pontiac Le Mans. When I was 15, I fixed it up. It had a Pioneer stereo with Jensen Mind Blower speakers in speaker boxes with 6-foot cords so I could put them on the roof for field parties. Very

0: Whether you're online, on the mobile app, or listening on your Amazon Alexa, we've got you covered on the stream. 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
1: Pike's Peak. It was named after a man named Zebulon Pike. To which my daughter replied, "Fish." Zebulon. That is a great name.
2: I feel like I've heard Zeb before, but I didn't know what it was short for.
1: Yeah, I've heard Zeb.
2: Yeah.
1: But Zebulon sounds an awful lot like dirigible. A Zebulon. What? Yeah. Sounds like Zeppelin. Sounds like,
3: okay, it might sound like Zeppelin. Doesn't sound like dirigible.
4: No, it does. Sounds exactly the same.
3: Not even any of the same letters.
1: That's the beauty of a free association.
5: You need a phonetics class.
1: So you guys have to free up your mind. Zebulon Pike. Well, that's great. I'm glad that she's learned that when you get a fish-like name, you're supposed to go fish. Thank you very much. What did we got? We got some stuff coming up in the world of sporting news.
3: Oh, we got big news from the NFL last night. We got some stupid world records. We got you guys like Slim Jims?
2: I love Slim Jims.
3: Sure. Well, then you're in for a treat.
1: Coming up, we have, I can barely stand it. We've got a science story that's super sweet and adorable about a new discovery in the animal kingdom.
2: Oh, okay.
1: Brand new.
2: Yeah.
1: A critter that no one knew existed until, well, at least in the realm of Western science, at least. But it's pretty cool. So we'll certainly look forward to that. What have you got coming up, Jess?
2: Let's see. NASA news. It's National Cheeseburger Day.
3: Oh, I got a huge list of all the burgers that are on sale today at all the different restaurants.
2: Wow. Oh, that's helpful.
6: Yes. I like mine with lettuce and tomato.
1: Huh. Heinz 57 and French fried potato?
6: Yeah. Yeah, that is how I like it.
3: Does anyone use Heinz 57? Or wait, no, not Heinz 57. What's the steak sauce?
6: A1?
5: A1, yeah.
2: No, there's a Heinz steak
3: sauce.
6: Oh, right.
2: Sorry. No,
6: it may have been
2: right.
6: Called like Special 57 yes, or something.
2: Yeah.
6: Something
2: sometimes
6: like that.
2: You see it. Yeah, in right. The old steakhouses.
6: But and no. I don't. I'm an A. I go with A1.
2: A1 yeah. Every A1. Time.
1: On yeah. A burger?
6: No, but if I have steak fries, I like A1 with those.
2: I'm with you too.
1: That does have a special flavor.
6: Yeah.
2: Oh, I love
6: it's good
2: it.
6: Tang.
1: I only use it on it if it's a sort of a crappy steak.
2: I'm with you. Like a bar steak. Yeah.
1: Yeah, if it's less than spectacular.
3: Sure. Yeah. Mm-hmm. We weren't allowed to use A1 at our home.
2: Why?
3: Because if my dad cooks steak,
2: you don't
3: mess up a steak with A1.
1: I agree though.
5: Agree with your dad.
1: If it's a good steak,
2: yeah.
3: Well, it wasn't.
5: That's a whole different story.
1: You get along with your dad, right?
3: Oh yeah,
1: and he's a great guy. He's
3: we're great.
1: Super smart engineer.
3: Yeah,
1: and you're knocking him on the air.
3: Yeah. No. Jeff gets a few in. He's fine.
1: Okay. 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
2: My name is Jinhui Zhang. I'm the chair of a computational biology department at St. Jude Children's Research Hospital. I feel so excited about seeing the potential impact not only on the kids treated at St. Jude, but across the world. One of the major advantages we have in St. Jude is that because of the resources we have, we were able to utilize the most comprehensive way of profiling genomes through this study. 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
5: Temperatures tonight are expected to drop into the low 50s and upper 40s. We'll also see our clouds increasing as the night goes on, and tomorrow starting off mostly cloudy, becoming overcast as the day continues. By tomorrow, late morning, we'll see some showers, those showers becoming heavy by the end of the day. From the WSAW News Channel 7 studio, I'm First Alert meteorologist Emily Mers.
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7: Hey, it's the Bob and Tom Show. We are live from the O'Reilly Auto Parts Studios. 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
8: Hello.
7: At the Music Center, it's Pat Godwin.
9: Hey, Josh.
7: You had a great week in Philadelphia with some old friends.
9: Fantastic.
7: Now you're here with some present friends.
9: Good to be home.
7: Yes.
10: It's there's way too sweet.
7: Jeff Oskey at the Sports Desk.
10: Show is much better without you. How about that? Make him feel bad.
9: There you go.
7: And there's Ace Cosby.
11: Hello.
7: I'm Josh Arnold, and there's Pat's best friend, Tom.
10: Yeah. Actually, I'm going to put you on the spot again.
9: All right.
10: How about that?
9: I love it.
10: Because we got a couple of nice letters just during the break. You can reach us once again, Bob and Tom at bobandtom.com. I just thought this was so much fun. We were talking about the letter with the unusual name that I thought sounded much like dirigible, Zebulon. The name Zebulon from the guy that invented Pikes, or they named Pikes Peak after he didn't invent it. It was already there, been there for quite some time. Got this message from Sean. He says, Zebulon is a biblical name.
7: Sure.
10: As is Zebedee, Zebedee. Zebedee. That doesn't that sound like a rapper?
8: It could be.
7: If you put a Lil in front of it.
10: Lil Zebedee?
7: Yeah. Oh, yeah.
10: I have a best friend named Zebediah.
7: Oh.
10: Wow. These are great names.
7: Yeah, those are all biblical.
10: Mm-hmm. They're all very cool. But Pat, you're being called on here. Dear Bob and Tom Show, Pat, great to have you back, writes Brian. Me and my buddy Aaron are on our way to our 35th year Army reunion at Fort Sill, Oklahoma, right now. So they're in the car listening. Mm-hmm. And they have a special request. Now, we don't ordinarily do this, but since these guys are military, and a lot of great folks in the military working hard in some godforsaken place for you right now. So let's do that for everybody out there. He wants to hear the song about hair, body hair, if you will.
9: Okay, you're going back now.
10: This is one of my personal favorites.
9: Well,
10: because
9: you're a big part of this. You called me up and said, write about this, and I did. You're a big part of this.
10: Yeah, and Jeffrey, you're certainly the hairiest of all of us.
7: Yeah,
10: I mean,
7: that's right.
10: You have, I mean, an incredible beard. And is your body similarly hirsute?
11: Yep.
10: Yeah.
11: Hairy everywhere.
10: Really?
11: Yep.
10: You have a hairy butt?
11: Yeah. Huh? Probably.
10: Did you ever get that baby waxed?
5: Probably.
11: No. No, I'm a man. No offense, Josh.
12: You're not taken?
11: All right.
10: Pat, have you prepared the...
9: I have indeed.
10: Musical interlude. Oh, you have a guest singer.
9: And a two, three, and a four.
13: Way back when I was 22, everybody had their hair down there.
9: Yay! Thank you very much, everybody.

0: That was more of a gargle, wasn't it? Josh, can you do one?
1: I can't. No, and I know it.
0: Miss Hooker, Miss Hooker, can you do a Chewbacca? Ace?
2: No.
1: Nope.
3: And a crotch lunch.
4: That sounds weird.
1: Sounds like you're choking.
0: Get Chick on the phone. He can do Chewbacca.
3: Oh, how to do it. I got this girl. Well, I was.

0: Thank you very much. Going out to, well, maybe not everybody in the military wanted to hear that song, but we're dedicating it to you anyway. Thank you, as they say, thank you for your service, and we mean it. Thank you, Pat. That was really nice. You have a letter over there, Jeffrey?
1: Yeah, I have a letter for Josh from Addison.
0: Hi, Addison.
1: Good morning, Cass. This morning, you mentioned that Josh had a Squatch subscription for the soap.
2: I did have one, yeah.
1: Did he get the Sydney Sweeney bathwater soap?
2: Oh, no, I didn't. I think that was like a limited edition thing, and it was not part of the subscription at the time.
1: I was using the Squatch soap this morning. And my only complaint is that a bar lasts about a week.
2: It can go quick.
1: It goes way quicker than a Dove.
2: And the reason that I actually ended up getting this, it's like a wash rag, but it's a pouch. So it's like, imagine just if a wash rag were a pouch and you put your bar of soap in that and it lasted four times longer.
1: Oh, okay.
2: So you don't end up wasting a lot. So.
3: Yeah.
1: I used the PBR soap.
2: So, oh, yeah, nice. Yeah. Nice. I'll have to get you one of those pouches.
1: Yeah, I got pulled over. Had to do a breathalyzer.
2: Oh, yeah.
4: That's going to happen. Yeah.
0: What was the name of the person that wrote the letter?
2: Addison.
1: Addison. I love that name.
0: Yeah, that's...
3: That's my daughter's name.
1: Yeah.
3: Yeah.
0: Yeah, that's a great... What TV shows had an...
3: Mr. Ed, because when I had Addie, they sent out an announcement, and they were like, hey, you know, Jess had her baby. Her name's... Addison.
0: He was like the next door neighbor of Wilbur Post.
3: And Tom's like, is that where you got that name? Mm. No, Tom, it's not. It's not at all where I got that name. But that's also, I think, the lead character in Grey's Anatomy, maybe at one point. Her name was Addison. And so there was a big surge of Addisons there at that time.
0: And Addison, that's sort of gender neutral. It could go.
3: It is. We know a boy the same age as my daughter whose name is Addison.
0: But she's Addie.
2: No kidding.
3: Yeah, well, she goes by Addie.
2: I'm much preferred as a girl's name.
3: Yeah.
0: It's a distinguished, as I often say, a Supreme Court justice worthy name.
3: Yes. I think it's a good one. Yeah.
2: No, I think Addison is one of those weird names that can be a Supreme Court justice, but could also be a stripper.
0: Ah.
3: Well.
0: Oh, boy, that's a
2: on
0: great.
2: On stage four, welcome Addison.
0: That's a great Venn diagram.
2: Yeah, not many names can straddle both.
0: Yes. You're not going to have a Supreme Court justice Galaxy Marshall.
2: Right. Exactly. Sure. Yeah. And you're also.
0: Are you going to have a stripper named Thurgood?
4: Thurgood's not too bad.
0: You think?
2: Yeah, I mean, I'd at least stay over.
4: Thurgood, isn't she?
3: Yeah.
2: But, you know, Ruth, one of the most famous Supreme Court justices, that's not a good stripper name.
3: But Ruthie be a good stripper name?
2: Not
4: sounds old.
0: Maybe with the last name
3: Ruth Ann.
0: Like
2: no,
0: like
2: good God,
0: like Ruthie Slicker.
3: Oh,
2: Ruthie Slicker.
0: You know, I there was an inside joke there that I enjoyed very much.
2: No, I know.
3: Sorry.
0: Okay, we're gonna come back. We've got some cool stuff, including a story from this is. We may have to come back and do this before sports. There is a story in science that the word adorable comes to mind, at the same time the word terrifying. wait till you see this. I'm so excited. We're going to return to the O'Reilly Auto Parts Studios. 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
6: ABC News, I'm Sherry Preston. Rising gasoline and diesel prices affecting large parts of the economy. Gas averaging almost $4.50 a gallon, diesel more than $6.25 a gallon. Hundreds of thousands of Iranians rallying today in a government-organized show of defiance after months of war that has resulted in further economic pain for everyday Iranians. The fight over the future of Washington, D.C.'s Kennedy Center is taking another turn in court as a judge makes another ruling on the building that President Trump once named after himself.
7: He's threatening to tear it down unless he can put his name on the building, which he says will help with fundraising for renovations.
8: I think that the Trump administration should certainly have recognition.
7: A judge is now requiring 30 days notice before any demolition.
6: ABC's Karen Waugh. A Texas-based military pilot hospitalized in northern Michigan after his F-16 fighter jet went down near Traverse City. The other crew member had already ejected. The crew says they think they struck a bird. This is ABC News.
9: Here's another Northwoods News update with Paul Hart.
10: Good morning. Major providers, including AT&T and Verizon, are planning to end their landline phone service. Frontier customers in Wisconsin are receiving letters from the carrier in the mail that their service will end this fall. Wisconsin law said a carrier must provide two-way calling, called carrier of last resort. The law does not say how that calling must be provided. Retired University of Wisconsin professor Barry Orton has spent his career helping municipalities with telecommunications. He said the decision by phone companies comes down to cost. It's not economical to run fiber optic cable in very rural areas because you don't get enough money in return. Verizon, which owns Frontier, said the change affects 3% of its customers nationwide. A bill approved by the U.S. House would make AM radio standard in all vehicles. Supporters say AM radio provides an essential free service and an important lifeline for broadcasting emergency information when cell phones and the internet aren't working. If the bill becomes law, AM radio would be classified as standard equipment in a vehicle, and automakers would not be allowed to charge extra for it. According to the most recent data from Nielsen Research, over 90% of U.S. adults listen to the radio every month, and 74% of people who commute listen to the radio while they're driving. And a Texas Air National Guard F-16 crashed Thursday in Grand Traverse County, Michigan, during a routine training mission from Alpena. The pilot ejected and is in stable condition. No ground injuries or home damage are reported. The crash is under investigation. There's a look at your news. I'm Paul Hart.
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2: Hello.
1: Pat Godwin's there.
3: Hey.
1: At the sports desk, it's Jeff Oskey.
4: That's right.
1: Looks like you may have a letter or some sports for us.
5: Oh, lots of sports.
1: All right. There's Ace Cosby.
6: Howdy.
1: I am Josh Arnold, and there's Tom Griswold.
7: On this name thing, I'm probably the only one interested in this, but we've had a couple of unusual letter writers today, and I learned the name Zebulon. Dear Bob and Tom Show, Zebulon is Grandpa Walton's first name.
1: Oh, really?
2: Huh.
7: I didn't know that either.
1: Zebulon Walton.
7: Also, we just had Pat do a little military dedication to a couple guys on their way to Fort Sill for their military reunion. And got this letter. Hey, guys, happy birthday, United States Air Force. Celebrating its 79th birthday today.
1: Doesn't that seem, you know, it makes sense, but it seems a little young when you just hear 79.
7: Yeah.
1: But of course, it's, yeah.
7: And then the Space Force, are they even a decade old yet?
1: I don't know.
7: So, yeah, we'll salute out to the Air Force today.
1: Indeed.
7: This is from Bob, Storm and Shield vet from 87 to 91. Thank you very much, Bob.
1: Good on you, Bob. Thank you.
4: Real quick, wait, so Zebulon was in the Little House on the Prairie?
1: Walton.
4: Oh, the Walton.
7: According to this. Okay. Yeah, there's a... And then we had a letter from someone named Addison.
1: Big fan.
7: And I knew I remembered it from something, and I was... the show Moonlighting.
2: Yeah.
7: The Bruce Willis, was he was some like
2: David Addison. That's where we got the name. Yeah.
7: Oh, okay.
2: Yeah.
7: All right.
2: And Cubs fan.
7: That is a great name. And as Josh pointed out, this could be a new coffee table book. I often, when I talk about naming kids, I always say to myself, would this be a good Supreme Court justice name?
2: Sure.
7: Given a little bit of dignity. But you pointed out Addison would be a good stripper name and a Supreme Court justice name.
1: Yeah, it's one of the rare names that crosses both thresholds.
7: Yeah, I'm sure no one has ever thought of that as a category for anything because it's so incredibly stupid.
1: Right.
7: You're welcome, world.
2: Do you think Elizabeth falls in that?
1: That was absolutely in my head.
2: Yeah.
1: Elizabeth?
2: Yeah.
1: I even think Julie, oddly enough.
2: Okay.
1: Julie can either be the valedictorian or just the party girl.
2: And I knew both of those Julies.
1: Exactly.
2: Yeah.
6: I've dated both of those Julies.
3: I married both of those Julies.
7: So much for incredibly obscure notions, but that's I'd love to hear others that would go into both those categories.
2: Yeah.
7: Addison, certainly. That really sounds distinguished.
2: Yeah, it's a good name.
1: Even throwing an M on it, Madison, also.
2: Oh, for sure.
1: Yeah. Stripper and...
7: And that became... The name Madison became super popular also because of some TV show, right?
2: Probably.
1: Madison About You.
3: That was a good show, yeah.
1: Yeah.
3: A lot of babies came out of that.
7: Jeff Oskey is over there sitting in at the sports desk. But before we get to sports, I can't stand it any longer. We had a story in the world of science. I don't think you guys heard about this. It's about a new critter that has been discovered. And wait till you see a picture of this little guy. Do you have the story over there?
2: I do. Researchers say they have identified a new species of wildcat for the first time in a century.
1: Oh.
2: Leopardus tilkeo, or the tilkeo tiger cat, lives in the Bolivian Yungas, the cloud forest where the Andes Mountains meet the Amazon Basin.
1: I bet that's incredible.
7: The name... The cloud forest.
1: Yeah, it's got to be amazing.
7: And I was thinking about this, and this is a version, it's a wild cat.
2: Yes.
7: But doesn't the cat from the cloud forest sound like the name of either a children's book or some really cool romance novel?
2: Yeah.
7: The cat from the cloud forest.
2: Yeah, it is slender and spotted with rounded ears and is smaller than a typical house cat.
7: So it looks like a house cat that is a tiger.
1: Oh, cool.
7: Do we have a picture of this guy?
2: Aww.
1: He's one of the coolest things I've ever seen.
3: That is incredible.
2: And he also looks a little mean.
7: I think he looks terrifying.
1: Terrifying. I don't.
2: Yeah.
7: Well, there was another video I saw where they had one in a confined space, and he just looked like he could turn on a dime.
4: It's awesome.
2: Yeah.
7: But can you imagine finding a new species of a mammal, no less?
4: See, that's the problem with a place like the Cloud Forest, where you have those adorable, cool to see, but you also have tarantulas the size of hubcaps.
2: Yeah.
4: You have to make your way through.
7: But I'm just hoping that some billionaire is going to want to have one of these as a pet.
4: I know, but they got to make a law now.
2: Yeah.
4: You can't take those guys.
7: They'll market them as Shetland cheetahs. or what are those little dogs? Are they called teacup dogs, whatever?
2: Yorkies.
7: Yeah. A teacup tiger.
4: Cheetah Wawas?
7: Yeah. If you get a chance today, if you're listening right now and not watching it on the YouTube, as they say, check these things out. There's some just gorgeous little animal. Yeah, but yeah, I hope that it's extremely difficult to get to the Cloud Forest in the Bolivian. Is it pronounced Yungas?
2: Yes.
7: I'm not familiar with. Well, actually, I probably couldn't find Bolivia on a map now that you mention it.
4: Yeah, hopefully there's a sect of people there with poison blowguns.
2: Yes, protecting these little guys. Yeah.
4: Yes.
7: Yeah, I think it was in the Steve Jobs biography that they took iPads to a culture of men and women that had never had any technology, mm-hmm. and they handed them iPads, and within like an hour they were scrolling and figured it all out.
2: Those are user friendly.
7: Defines user friendly.
2: Yeah,
7: but yeah, I prefer that we leave the folks alone out there.
2: Yeah,
7: and leave those beautiful critters alone. Stop burning down their rainforest. Once again, the cat from the Cloud Forest. I should trademark that title right now.
2: Yeah, write a children's book.
7: Yeah, it sounds cool. And if you get a chance, check this thing out. It's a beautiful little creature that they've just discovered. So there are I've heard rumors that that they think that there may be undiscovered animals in China, especially because there are parts of China that no one's ever been in.
4: That seem possible to you?
7: No, it seems possible.
4: Okay, but Sasquatch doesn't.
7: Coming up.
3: Interesting. Josh has a point.
7: We have Sasquatch news coming up.
4: Ah.
7: Am I pronouncing it right now?
4: Yeah, you did.
7: Sasquatch.
4: That's right. It's correct.
7: Sasquatch. Yeah. That sounds a little too East Coast. I say, have you met the Sasquatches?
4: There goes the neighborhood.
7: Yeah. They're so hairy and smelly, the Sasquatches. Jeff Oskey, comedian. And today's sports broadcaster. What's going on over there?
4: Did you watch the game last night? Josh Allen threw 3 touchdown passes and ran for 2 scores, and the Bills defeat the Detroit Lions 41-31 on Thursday night in their first regular season game at Highmark Stadium. How about that?
7: Brand new stadium, and there was a news story this morning that some guy bet $1 million that the Detroit Lions would win.
4: Ooh, why would he do that?
7: Well,
4: if you have the money, I guess have fun. But
7: in the story, they actually published a picture of the betting slip. So it's real out there. That's wow.
4: Well, you put your phone on airplane mode today, don't you?
2: Yeah.
7: He did it at a place called the Red Rock in Las Vegas.
2: This might be a dumb question, but so he put $1 million down, not enough money to make $1 million, right?
7: No, he would have made 1.5, it says.
2: Oh, okay. Okay.
7: He bet.
2: Well, that's hardly an investment.
7: At the time he made the bet, the Bills were getting 5.5 points.
4: I'm with you. I at least want to double my money.
2: Right.
4: If I'm risking a ton.
7: Yeah. This says ticket cost $1 million to win $1.5 million. Oh. That's what the photograph of this ticket would indicate.
2: Gosh, how drunk was he? Well, during the bet and after the bet.
4: Have you ever bet on it? Like, what's the most you've ever bet on something? Oh, that you would feel comfortable. Man, I was playing $50 blackjack one night.
7: A hand?
4: Yeah.
7: Oh.
4: Yeah. And was
2: you just
4: was
2: quivered, Jeff.
4: Nervous the whole time. I had zero business doing that. it was the least amount of fun I've had.
7: Yeah. Yeah. You used to be a stockbroker, right?
4: I used to work at a brokerage firm.
7: Did you ever make a large investment?
4: No, but I lost. Not of my own, but I lost a lot of other people's money.
7: So you were meant for radio.
4: Oh, yeah.
7: I feel the same way.
4: Yeah. Josh had $10 hand blackjack. I'm nervous.
1: Oh, dude. Yeah,
4: I can't even imagine. $50 a hand?
1: It was a Saturday night in one of the busier casinos in Vegas, and those were the only tables where they had any open.
2: Mm.
1: And I went, well, I want to play.
4: Or you sit down, everyone else leaves so they can deal like 9 hands in a minute, and you're out $450. You're like, how'd that happen?
7: It's always fun. I know that Chick is in Vegas right now. He's going to see the Eagles tonight. To go by the sports books in Vegas, and they've got all the TV sets up there, and there's always one guy really focused on something, and all of a sudden you hear him cursing and tearing stuff up and throwing it.
4: It's one of the few places you still see someone with a newspaper.
1: Yeah.
4: You're like, oh, that guy's into something.
1: Yeah, right, right.
7: Well, I thought that was kind of a cool story, losing $1 million. So at least you can say to yourself today, well, I watched the game last night. I didn't lose $1 million.
4: No, I hope it was Drake. He always makes he does. He always makes crazy million-dollar bets all the time, and I just want him to lose everything.
2: Him and the mattress guy.
4: Right. Yeah. Oh, yeah.
3: And the Barstool guy, too. Doesn't he bet real big?
2: Oh, he does, yeah.
1: But then Drake could say, I started at the top, and now I'm here.
7: they can afford to lose. Coming up, comedian Michael Palasek will be joining us. Also, comedian Jim Flanagan from Chicago. Looking forward to talking
1: Irish lad, you think?
7: Guys. I'm guessing. Yeah.
1: Flanagan?
7: Flanagan.
3: Get over here.
7: A couple quick things coming up. We've already covered our little kitty cat story that made me so happy. We have an interesting story coming out of Japan, and you get to use the word centenarian.
1: Is it like a half horse, half man?
7: Yeah, that's exactly correct. Also, we have science from the moon today. And Josh, I found this story just for you.
1: What is it, my friend?
7: You were once a usher at a movie theater, and I believe you had a title.
1: Once an usher, always an usher, first off. Second, I became crew chief, yes.
7: Crew chief at a movie theater.
1: Yeah.
7: We got a cool story about something that happened during a movie.
1: Oh.
7: That may or may not have happened to you while you were the crew chief of the ushers. Right now, this is a special word from Hyundai. 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Now, I mentioned coming up comedians Michael Palasek and Jim Flanagan. Also today, we're going to be trying something called Vegemite, which is did that originate in Australia?
2: I believe so.
7: It's a kind of a paste that you eat on crackers or something.
2: Yes,
7: I've been told it's ghastly. So
2: yeah,
7: why not try it? We tried that crappy liqueur last week. What was that stuff called?
2: Malort. We have some left over if you want to chase the Vegemite with Malort.
7: No, thank you. 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
7: Cloudy skies all day today with a high of 61 this afternoon. Rain possible later on this afternoon and evening as well, with rainfall totals under half an inch for most communities across the Northwoods. Rain mostly wrapping up as we get into the overnight hours and early Saturday morning. From the WCW News Show 7 studio, First Alert meteorologist Beth Furman.
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9: Hey, it's the Bob and Tom Show. We are live from the O'Reilly Auto Parts. And I want to tell you, you've already started your day off perfectly because you made the right decision by joining us. There's Jess Hooker at the Incogni News Desk.
10: That's very presumptuous.
11: Hi.
9: Pat Godwin's there.
12: Hey, Josh.
9: Jeff Oskey across the way at the sports
13: Hello.
9: Desk. Hey, man. There's Ace Cosby.
14: Howdy.
9: I'm Josh Arnold. There's Tom.
10: You be the judge of as to whether or not listening to this show is a good decision today. Because some days it just isn't. But today I think is going to be a good one. Looking forward to comedian Michael Palisak, comedian Jim Flanagan on the way. Got a couple of quick updates. Pat, you said your favorite car that you had when you were a younger man was the Scirocco.
12: Yeah.
10: Designed by Giorgetto Guargiano, the guy that designed the Lotus, apparently, and many Maseratis, the BMW M1 and the DeLorean. Very fancy.
12: Yeah, it was. It was fast.
10: A nice car. Now, you mentioned earlier that today is National Cheeseburger Day.
11: It is.
10: We have a little history for you.
9: Okay.
10: I didn't realize any of this.
11: Yeah.
10: The cheeseburger, it goes back quite a ways. I've always been a big fan. You want to tell us more about it?
11: Yeah. September 18th, which is today, is National Cheeseburger Day. There are many theories to the cheeseburger's origins dating back to the 1920s. I think I would have thought it was older than that, honestly.
9: Yeah, you know, you find out they were eating it at Henry VIII's castle.
10: But I mean, the hamburger, when did it come around?
9: Well, the cheeseburger came first, and then finally somebody went, you know, I'm lactose intolerant. And I said, well.
12: Took the cheese off.
9: Yeah.
11: One story suggests that Lionel Sternberger invented the cheeseburger in 1926 while working at his father's sandwich shop in Pasadena, California, called The Right Spot. Lionel Clark Sternberger was also recognized as the inventor of the cheeseburger in the February 7th, 1964 issue of Time Magazine's obituary section.
9: Oh, no kidding.
11: Yeah.
10: Hmm.
11: A restaurant in Los Angeles called Odell's placed the cheeseburger on their menu in 1928, while Kalen's restaurant in Louisville, Kentucky claims they invented the cheeseburger in 1934.
9: I wonder if they're still open.
11: I don't know.
9: It'd be cool to go to some of these places.
11: Yeah, the Humpty Dumpty Drive-In Denver, Colorado, trademarked the name cheeseburger in 1935.
9: Of course, all of their burgers have a fried egg on top of it.
10: Mm-hmm. Of course.
11: Gus Belt, the founder of Steak and Shake, also applied for a trademark of that word in the 30s.
9: Ah.
11: So.
9: Well, he didn't get Tacoma Sack, didn't he?
11: Yeah, he did.
9: Yes.
10: Cheeseburger, American cheese?
11: Yes, I'll always go. I had a cheeseburger last night that my father-in-law made, and he puts Velveeta on his.
9: The melting is fantastic.
11: Yeah.
10: And is, I read somewhere, Velveeta is actually clear.
11: It is. They add the color.
10: They add the color?
11: Mm-hmm.
10: That's a good thing, though.
11: Yeah. That's on an episode of How It's Made.
10: But I like the fact that it's got that color.
9: Well,
11: it's appealing.
10: Remember the green ketchup experiment that was done?
11: That was bad.
10: Yeah, no, you gotta tie everything
9: clear Pepsi
10: together.
9: That didn't work.
11: Yeah, I add food coloring to some things to brighten them up, make them look more appealing.
10: Like what?
11: Like my chicken and noodles, it can look kind of drab and beige, and so I'll add turmeric as a natural food coloring.
9: Oh, and anti-inflammatory.
11: Yeah. So it's how about that? It's medicine, basically.
10: Yes. What color does it make it come?
9: A little orangey.
11: Yeah, it just deepens it. Yeah. It's a little bit goes a long way. So you can, it just makes it an orange color.
10: If you
11: eat
10: a lot of it, does your skin turn orange?
11: No, but when you chop it up and grate it, it does stain.
9: It's almost
11: your
9: like that dye tattoo. Remember girls
11: henna?
9: Would get that on the, yeah, henna.
11: Yeah,
9: thank you.
11: Exactly.
10: I see. Well, we're going to head over to the sports page. Jeff Oskey sitting in for Chick McGee. By the way, Chick's shoe in picks are posted. And,
9: how did he do last night? Did he pick
10: great? Yeah, he had it. He picked the Bills, and they weigh more than covered.
9: Oh, yeah. Well, a crocodile-infested river has been given the green light to become Brisbane's 2032 Olympic rowing venue. Well, I don't know why I wouldn't watch.
10: this is insanity.
9: Olympic authorities confirmed that they've approved the Central Queensland Fitzroy River as the Brisbane Games venue, ending months of debate.
13: Months of debate.
9: Oh, yes. The BBC reports that while sightings of saltwater crocodiles on the river are common, state government files going back more than 40 years record no attacks by reptiles on humans.
10: That's because all the people that the crocodiles ate are dead and gone.
9: Yeah, an estimated 500 crocodiles live in the river.
11: Wow. Yeah, why don't you check the missing persons list?
9: And it says here on, you know how they have special events? Like they had the breakdancing at the one.
13: Mm-hmm. Right.
9: For the 2032, they are having a kangaroo high jump.
13: Oh, really? That'll be interesting.
9: Yeah, that should adding that in. I'm going to tune in.
13: So yeah, I will too.
10: If you're, this is for the rowing events, right?
9: Yes, sir. Not for the try.
10: That's kind of a motivator, I guess.
11: Don't
10: fall out of the boat. The river's full of crocodiles.
13: It's not like a rapids thing, right? Where they'll, you know, those guys flip over and then they flip over again. In this case, they flip over and then the boat flips over and there's no guy in it.
9: Or it's just headless. Yeah.
10: Now, remember the controversy? It was the Paris Games, the Seine River.
11: Yeah.
10: The controversy about the E. coli content.
11: Right, very dirty.
10: And they kept having to postpone stuff. Would you rather be in a what is it, a shell, what do they call them, the watercraft that they do these races in?
11: A kayak?
10: I guess they do kayaking, but yeah. Like the crew teams.
11: Oh, yeah. Okay, yeah.
10: Would you rather do that in an alligator infested river or in one with E. coli borderline issues?
9: Mm. Oh boy. Crocodiles or chocodiles?
10: Yeah. I'll take the E. coli any day.
12: Yeah, I will too, I think.
10: What a motivator. Well, we didn't win the race, but Johnson fell in and the crocodile ate him.
9: Man.
10: They're giving him an honorary silver medal.
13: Mm. Jeff, you ever watch the Major League Fishing? Will it be at the Kissimmee Chain or some Florida lake? And they'll, oh, look at that one. And a giant alligator just swims by their bass boat.
9: Yeah, I wouldn't fish.
13: You wouldn't fish?
9: No, I would not fish if we had alligators and crocodiles.
10: It was near Sanford, Florida just a couple months ago. Remember that story? Lady got eaten by killed by an alligator?
9: Yeah.
10: That's like, I don't know, 50 miles from Disney World or something.
9: Whew.
10: She was with a bunch of her friends, and I guess they got real hot, and she just went into the river, and boom.
11: Mm.
10: Yikes. No, thank you.
13: I saw a guy at Disney World. He said that he'd been bitten by an alligator. His hand was off. He had like this hook. He said the alligator swallowed this clock. And you could always hear it ticking and stuff.
11: That sounds so familiar.
13: This is a hell of a story.
12: That's a great story.
13: Man. You met that guy.
9: At Disney World.
13: Wow.
10: God, what else
13: he's
10: is
13: there
10: going
13: a lot.
10: On?
13: He must have a season pass.
9: Oh, well, we got this.
14: Stupid world record.
9: Why he has that up so high. Star Trek celebrated its 60th anniversary by breaking the Guinness World Record for the most people simultaneously performing the Vulcan salute.
13: Ah, yes. I can't do it unless I have to physically put my fingers together and then I can
10: now,
13: do it.
10: Show it to me now. Okay, so it's a palm facing outward and you, whoops, wait a minute.
13: Yeah,
11: no, you
13: part.
11: Can't.
10: You separate your middle finger mm-hmm. from your ring finger, yep. like that?
11: Yeah.
10: Okay.
9: Over 900 fans gathered at the London Science Museum to break the record on September 10th, also known as Star Trek Day. The record attempt was hosted by drag king MC Don Juan with special guest Martin Quinn, a.k.a. Montgomery Scott, in the Star Trek Strange New Worlds series.
13: Oh, okay. I haven't made it to that yet. I am not a Trekkie, but man, I'm close. Like, I couldn't tell you the ranks of a lot of the characters, but I know what a Jeffries tube is, and that's nerdy enough.
10: What is a Jeffries tube?
13: It's the inner corridors of a starship.
10: No, interesting.
15: I stopped watching once they took Twinkie out. I liked the...
13: What was that?
15: Wait.
10: Twinkie.
15: Wasn't there like a little robot named Twinkie?
16: Buck Rogers.
15: Oh, I'm sorry. Buck Rogers. That's all crap to me. Hey, how about this?
10: I have a question.
15: Oh.
10: Why is September, what is it, 10th?
13: It's the day that the pilot premiered.
10: Oh, okay.
13: CBS, yeah.
10: Because, obviously... Star Wars, which is, I know, a different...
13: Right, May 4th.
10: Yeah, they have their own day.
11: Yeah,
13: June the 5th be with you. Wait, I might have that wrong. Yeah.
10: May the 4th.
13: Oh.
10: Because May the 4th be with you. Yeah, they're just jealous of the May the 4th thing. And do those two worlds blend at all?
13: No.
16: No.
10: Are people, do they take sides? Is this a...
13: Well, J.J. Abrams directed the Star Trek reboot, and then he directed Star Wars The Force Awakens. And I remember William Shatner called him a pig.
11: Oh, wow.
13: For
10: what?
13: Doing both French.
15: Really?
13: Oh. So there still is some contention.
10: Wow.
13: Yeah.
10: Is there a photograph of the big V thing? Do we have all these people making the Vulcan sign?
13: Oh, there they are. Yep.
10: Oh, wow. It's a three-level.
13: Let's play the game, Where's Female?
15: Oh, there's a couple.
13: There's a bunch, yeah.
15: There's a few hotties.
10: Oh, and you can use either your right or left hand. It would appear.
15: And with these checks, I have a chance.
10: Yeah.
15: Oh, my goodness.
10: The V stands for virgin.
13: No, you don't. You didn't know Twinkie wasn't on.
15: Oh, yeah.
13: You're out.
15: Good point.
13: That's a panty dryer in the Star Trek world.
10: I see.
11: Oh, God. Speaking of panty dryers, have you guys seen the new GQ cover with Tom Cruise on it?
13: No.
17: It is odd.
11: Oh, it's so bad.
17: He doesn't...
11: I mean, vagina's closing up across the country.
13: Why?
17: He's getting a lot of heat for it, too.
11: Bad.
17: People are not...
13: Is he in character? Because his new character is nuts.
11: The pose?
13: Like, looking.
11: I can't imagine what other pictures they said we're not using if they use this
17: one. Yeah, because
11: it's
17: awkward. It makes his body look weird. He's twisted in some way.
11: And they're trying to... And it's like this weird, sexy, like,
17: and
11: his arms behind his head.
17: Shirt open.
11: So bad.
13: Maybe we can pull it up at some point. That'd be... Man, yeah.
11: Yeah, sorry not to throw you, Jason, but yeah, it was...
13: Now, are you typically attracted to Tom Cruise?
11: I'm not. I'm indifferent. Look at the one on the left. The one on the right's not terrible. The one on the left is...
17: He's got a
11: rough
17: bit of a bulge under the chest.
13: The one with the shirt open, you're saying, is rough?

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1: Wait, I have gorgeous hair, which should fascinate Tom. I've been told I have a voice for radio.
2: All right.
1: And thanks to Tom, I know far too much about obscure 60s and 70s trivia. I know things my grandparents wouldn't even know.
2: Wait, is this Aaron from the other room?
1: he goes, I look forward to doing business with you. Great callback line, of course.
3: Yes.
1: And then he says, my name is pronounced Jakin. J-A-C-H-I-N.
2: Oh, no, Jakin. No. Now, here's what's going to happen.
3: Yeah.
2: You're now Jakin. If you're on the show, you will become Jakin.
4: Forever.
2: In Tom's. Yeah.
3: Yeah.
2: Because since you're overweight, you can't get a girl. This is all Tom.
3: Yeah.
2: And you will be Jakin. And
1: I be Jakin.
2: You're 26, dude. Please go live a life of happiness.
3: No kidding. And if you work here, know that therapy is additional.
5: Well, this guy better watch out because Zach writes in, I've stopped my diet. I'm gaining weight to be your new Josh. I love pizza, being a master debater. And I will say, yes, sir, Mr. Griswold, if you need any time you need. Side note, I practice an alternative lifestyle, and I'm happy to take whatever jokes you toss my way.
2: Nice.
1: Wow.
5: Oh, nice. And that's from Zach. He's been listening 31 years.
3: You are checking a lot of boxes,
1: yeah.
3: Zach.
1: Oh, yeah, dude. What a target.
2: What a target. Now, that's how he views us. Yeah. Not what a potential coworker. What a teammate. What a target.
1: Yeah.
4: Well, you throw drunk in there, you got quite a catch.
2: Yeah. Yeah. You wouldn't need any of us. Yeah.
1: Gay alcoholic fatty. Yeah.
5: Smoke some reefer. We got it. You're in.
1: You can weigh in on all kinds of topics. Oh, well, that's very good.
4: Weigh in.
1: What's coming up in the world? Is that our
5: story? I still have one more world record about a Slim Jim.
1: Okay. Very good. Very good. And then we have a funny story, I think, about a lawsuit involving a former NFL player.
3: Yes.
1: His wife was divorcing him, claiming that one of the key reasons was the massiveness of his male member.
3: Yeah.
1: And it's arrived in court, and we'll find out what's going on with that. From the O'Reilly Auto Parts Studios, this is the Bob and Tom Show.
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8: The Brewers dropped their series finale at Pittsburgh 7-4 yesterday as left-hander Kyle Harrison continued his recent struggles. I'm Bill Scott with sports. Harrison allowed 5 runs, 4 of which were earned in 1 2/3 innings. He allowed 4 hits and 2 walks in suffering his 5th loss. Bo Naylor homered for the Brewers, who are in Baltimore to take on the Orioles tonight. Dodgers 2 games back in the race for the top mark in the National League. They knocked off the Reds 8-2 yesterday. The Bills opened their new stadium and rolled to a 41-31 victory over the Lions on Thursday Night Football. Packers will shoot for their first win of the season Sunday against the New York Jets. Packers haven't started 0-2 since 2006, which was Mike McCarthy's first year in Green Bay. Women's college volleyball, the Badgers took down in-state rival Marquette in 4 sets. The Badgers now 26-1 all time against the Golden Eagles, including a 14-1 mark in Madison. Bill Scott, Wisconsin Radio Network.
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7: Cloudy skies all day today with a high of 61 this afternoon. Rain possible later on this afternoon and evening as well, with rainfall totals under half an inch for most communities across the Northwoods. Rain mostly wrapping up as we get into the overnight hours and early Saturday morning. From the WCW News Show 7 Studio, First Alert Meteorologist Beth Furman.
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9: Et cetera, et cetera.
10: Hey, it's the Bob and Tom Show. We are live from the O'Reilly Auto Parts studios. Jess Hooker is at the Incogni News Desk.
11: Hello.
10: At the Music Center, it's Pat Godwin.
12: Hey, John.
10: Hey, man. Hey, it's all right. Muscle memory, my friend.
12: Messed up.
10: Josh. Chick's enjoying some time off, and there's Jeff Oske sitting at the sports desk.
13: That's right.
10: Ace Cosby's there.
14: Hello.
10: I'm Josh Arnold, and there's Tom.
9: Thank you very much. Now, we're going to polish off our sporting news segment with yet another world record, I understand.
10: Yeah, a Slim Jim taller than the Pyramid of Giza takes record as the longest meat stick ever. Conagra Brands, the creators of Slim Jim, have broken the Guinness World Record for the longest meat snack stick.
9: The longest meat stick.
11: Yeah.
9: I'll let you fill in your own.
10: The massive meat stick spanned a total of 429 feet, 5.4 inches, stretching across a white table longer than an NFL football field. The supersized Slim Jim was unveiled in the parking lot of Conagra's Omaha, Nebraska campus.
15: So it's seamless. It's not 25 Slim Jims put together.
11: Right?
10: Have not seen the meat.
15: So essentially, the machine just didn't cut it as it's coming out of the...
9: So it's a huge, long table with a gigantic Slim Jim on it.
15: It's so funny because it looks so narrow on the table.
12: It does.
14: I want to see the wrapper.
10: Right?
9: I wonder if they do like the chode version.
11: Oh.
9: The world's widest Slim Jim.
10: I don't know.
9: Oh. Are you familiar with the term chode?
10: I thought I was.
15: Yeah, chode to Tom doesn't mean what it meant to me, and it doesn't mean what it meant to Chick, and everybody has a different idea as to what chode is.
10: What's it to you?
9: Girth.
10: Oh, okay.
9: Rather than, it would be the thickest meat stick, if you will.
11: Yeah, for me, it was the same as taint.
15: Same.
11: Okay.
15: I grew up with that.
10: Yeah. Or, hey, that guy's a chode.
15: Right,
11: yes.
15: Right.
10: A real chode.
11: Absolutely. Which was like douchebag before douchebag.
10: Exactly.
9: That actually is the perfect lead into another story about a meat stick.
10: I gave that one to I gave that one to Jess because, unlike you, I don't like talking about other men's penises.
15: You said meat snack stick. I want to know, do girls still call guys they think are cute snacks?
11: Yeah.
15: Remember that was like a couple years.
11: Oh yeah.
15: Like, oh, he's a snack.
11: He's a snack.
15: I always thought that was so
10: really
15: hot.
11: Yeah, that's cute. Yeah. I like that.
10: I want to be a snack.
12: I never heard snack.
15: That's how it makes me.
9: See, if you were still fat, Josh, I could say. So you weren't a snack. You were more of a banquet.
15: I wonder if he knows that that's not how comedy works.
12: I don't think he does.
15: That,
11: yeah. Back to the penis lawsuit. This all started when she announced on social media that her marriage ended because her husband's male member was too big. And now a judge has granted Haley Khalil her request to throw out her ex-husband, the former NFL player Matt Khalil's lawsuit. Okay, so he was countersuing her.
15: Right, because...
11: he was suing her.
15: Mad at her, you know, for divorcing him. He was mad because now his DMs are exploding.
9: Earlier
11: this year, Mr. Khalil took his ex-wife to court after she described his male member as two Coke cans on top of each other, maybe a third.
15: That is too much, isn't it? That's too much ween.
11: That is.
9: She said it was a primary factor in their party's divorce.
10: Where do you put that thing when you're walking around?
15: Yes.
10: You, like, run it through your belt loops?
15: Are you
10: like
15: always dizzy?
12: It's freakish is what it is.
9: Her lawyer said, if the vag don't fit, you must acquit.
15: Right. Now, they didn't make her try it on. Yeah, in the courtroom. Right.
9: This is a weird story. Mm. As you point out, Josh, you think the guy, he's probably got this reputation that he's got a massive.
15: But not in a great way, you know?
11: Yeah, no.
9: I don't. I wonder is there any way that one of the maybe energy drinks would hire this guy?
10: Monster.
9: You're following me here. Instead of being, he's not two Coke cans, he's a monster.
11: Right. Yeah.
10: And the monster cans are quite big. They're you can get a big 40 of it.
9: Yeah, or he's a 2 liter Pepsi. I don't think any of the major brands would want to get this guy as a spokesperson. I don't know. It'd be pretty funny for him to embrace it and move forward. He probably doesn't need the money that, you know, back in the day, this would be a natural, immediately become a porn star.
11: Yeah.
15: Not necessarily if the women can't work with him.
11: Yeah, but I think it's like anything when we talk about kinks and fetishes. Like, there's a woman out there for him. It's just not this woman, you know?
10: He could go around maybe do OnlyFans like hammering nails in or something. I'd watch that.
9: Now, Pat, you've been compared to, what did you tell me, a Keurig cup?
12: It may be short, but it's thin. Is that what you're trying to say?
15: What did you tell me? Is how he...
11: Set
15: what?
11: You up?
12: Oh.
15: We're not a team.
11: No, it's every man for himself.
9: I'm sorry. What else have you
15: the
9: got?
15: The line, though, if somebody were to be self-deprecating and say, I am hung like a K-cup, is pretty good.
11: That is good. I was seeing if we had any more D news. I don't think we do.
12: There's always D news.
9: By the way, this version of this, I'm just reading this other version of this story. This says the guy's going to appeal.
15: Mm.
9: I don't understand
12: if the evidence will stand up in court.
9: Yeah.
15: Is he aware of the penal codes in this?
12: It could be it could be a hung jury.
15: Have you considered that?
9: A jury of his peers would have to be a hung jury by definition.
12: Jury of his peers.
9: Oh, God.
11: So what grounds does he have? Like, if it's true, it's not defamation. If it's true, is that right?
9: And
11: does that get cloudy? Right. Yeah. So
15: see, that's why unfortunately, as much as I love the idea, Tommy couldn't do a sponsorship because the judge would go, "Hey, no, you're owning this."
11: Right.
9: I don't know what is he going to win? Why not just let it go away?
11: Yeah.
9: Why bring it?
15: Who knows?
9: Okay. You know, hey, Captain Dick Coke can.
11: Well, I'm guessing this isn't
12: three Coke cans.
11: Yeah, that's crazy. No, here. Yeah.
9: Well, also the width of a Coke can is.
11: That's pretty crazy too.
15: I don't like the way she described two Coke cans, maybe three. Why not just say Pringles can? It's way simpler. Yeah,
11: that is true.
9: Yeah, but I think slightly wider. But once you get to once you get to the Coke can width, even another eighth of an inch. that's going to start tearing.
15: Yeah, that's...
9: It's like giving birth.
11: Oh.
9: Okay. What have you got over there, Jess?
11: We have toy news. The Toy Hall of Fame inductees have been announced.
9: This makes me mad every year.
15: Now, these are, I'm sorry, the nominees, or these have, these people, are these toys,
11: these
15: have
11: are the
15: been
11: finalists.
15: Inducted?
11: I'm sorry. The finalists, these are the okay. finalists for the National Toy Hall of Fame all for right. 2026.
15: These do make Tom mad.
11: The Hall announced its 12 finalists and open voting to the public and a panel of judges who will choose which will be honored in November. Joining the nominees are Care Bears, Yahtzee, Mahjong.
9: See, I stop right there. It's the Toy Hall of Fame, not the Games Hall of Fame. This is what troubles me.
10: I agree. Yes. Did you know that I'm not making it? There are there's a two Care Bears, and their names are Hugs and Tugs.
11: Yeah. Yes, yeah, I did.
10: And they run a massage parlor.
15: I didn't know that last part.
11: I didn't either. Yeah, I was a big Care Bears kid.
15: Did you like the Care Bears movie?
11: Yeah, and I had the bed sheets and everything. Yeah. My mom made custom curtains for my room.
10: Did they smell like different?
11: No, that was a different toy.
10: Was that strawberry shortcake that smelled?
15: Those smelled. Yeah.
11: Those okay. did. Those yeah, definitely. Great. Yeah. Yes.
12: You guys are scaring me.
15: I didn't do anything. Yes, I know I'm a boy and I had strawberry shortcake, and yes, I would put them up my butt.
9: What other toys are nominated?
11: The Pokemon trading card game.
10: Yeah. No, that's not a toy.
11: No. Man. A Bop It. That's toy. A good game. Yes. Monster High Dolls.
15: I remember that.
11: Yeah.
15: I bought some for my niece. A bunch.
12: Sure you did.
11: This is another one of my favorites. Polly Pockets. Oh, I love yeah. Polly Pockets.
15: Those would get lost in my butt.
11: Mouse Trap. Another fun game.
9: Yeah.
11: And the game Sorry.
9: Yeah. They need to just...
15: Shouldn't Sorry be called Screw You?
9: Change the name of the Hall of Fame.
10: Those are games, not toys. There's a difference.
11: So you guys feel the same way about the Toy Hall of Fame that you do about the Rock and Roll Hall of Fame?
15: Kinda.
11: Yeah. Okay.
9: It's like when they gave the Nobel Prize in Literature to Bob Dylan. You know, it's, you don't.
11: Well, I mean,
9: you don't
11: better...
9: bring a, you don't bring a truck to a car race. It's the, you know what I'm saying?
11: Yeah.
9: They're similar but different.
11: I think it's knife to a gunfight, but
9: yeah. Same thing.
12: Very shady, you just butchered. Yeah.
10: Truck to a car race.
9: And I just, they're nominating Bingo.
15: Oh, they are? How do we miss that?
11: Bingo was in, Bingo and Tickle Me Elmo were also.
15: Tickle Me Elmo's got to be in.
9: Sure.
11: Yeah.
9: Bingo, that should be in the old people's.
11: Yeah.
15: You know, we say that, but I'll play.
9: Oh, I just, we went out to bingo night on vacation. Loved it.
15: Yeah.
11: It was so
9: fantastic.
11: Fun. So fun.
15: Did you win?
9: No one at our table did win.
15: Oh.
9: And a couple of us had three cards going.
15: Sure.
10: Oh, yeah.
9: And you, got that. Oh, they loved it.
15: Oh, God. Okay. Yeah.
9: We ended
10: did
9: up,
10: you have the stamper?
15: The dauber?
9: Yep. We
15: oh,
9: had.
15: Oh, that's fun. Don't that call is. It a stamper. It's a dauber.
9: Oh, I'm sorry.
15: Oh, you say stamper and you're getting dentures thrown at you.
9: and we'd hit it really hard. It would soak through the paper. We had a blast.
15: That's awesome.
11: If you guys want to vote on these, you have till September 23rd, and you can vote online at museumofplay.com.
15: Okay.
9: Yeah, some of them are great, Bop It, et cetera. They just should have a separate category for games. That's all I'm saying.
15: Yeah, why not?
9: It's all in fun. I get it, but didn't like sand win one year?
15: Yeah, I think a stick.
12: Yeah.
9: A stick.
11: Yeah.
9: You know, come on. They're getting desperate. Coming up, we're going to be visiting with some comedians. Michael Palasak and comedian Jim Flanagan will be joining us. Also, we have up next an exciting story about something that happened at a movie theater. I'm excited about it because Josh used to be the crew captain of the Ushers.
15: Pardon me, sir. A crew chief.
9: Thank you
15: very much.
9: Sorry.
15: And again, once a crew chief, always a crew chief.
9: Okay. You have the brethren of crew chiefs
15: That's right.
9: at a movie theater. What could happen during a movie? Well, we'll find out.
15: A lot more said.
9: these are the O'Reilly Auto Parts Studios. This is the Bob and Tom Show.
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16: ABC News, I'm Sherry Preston. Warren Buffett is making it official. He has stepped down as chairman of the board at Berkshire Hathaway. A statement today says he will become chairman emeritus, while his son Howard will become the new chairman of the board, effective immediately. The war showing no sign of easing up, and gas prices showing no sign of slowing down. ABC's Elizabeth Schulze is at a gas station in Washington, D.C.
17: We are seeing staggering price hikes here as gas stations adjust to oil trading above $100 a barrel. Gas prices are now approaching the highest level that they hit in May since the start of the Iran war. The national average this morning, $4.47 a gallon. That is just 10 cents shy of that peak that we hit in May.
16: A bomb went off today at a mosque near a building housing police offices in northwest Pakistan. At least 15 were killed, more than 50 injured. A shooting at a high school in the Philippines left two students and the teenage gunman dead, at least 10 others wounded. This is ABC News.
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19: Good morning. Major providers, including AT&T and Verizon, are planning to end their landline phone service. Frontier customers in Wisconsin are receiving letters from the carrier in the mail that their service will end this fall. Wisconsin law said a carrier must provide two-way calling, called carrier of last resort. The law does not say how that calling must be provided. Retired University of Wisconsin professor Barry Orton has spent his career helping municipalities with telecommunications. He said the decision by phone companies comes down to cost. It's not economical to run fiber optic cable in very rural areas because you don't get enough money in return. Verizon, which owns Frontier, said the change affects 3% of its customers nationwide. A bill approved by the U.S. House would make AM radio standard in all vehicles. Supporters say AM radio provides an essential free service and an important lifeline for broadcasting emergency information when cell phones and the internet aren't working. If the bill becomes law, AM radio would be classified as standard equipment in a vehicle, and automakers would not be allowed to charge extra for it. According to the most recent data from Nielsen Research, over 90% of U.S. adults listen to the radio every month, and 74% of people who commute listen to the radio while they're driving. And a Texas Air National Guard F-16 crashed Thursday in Grand Traverse County, Michigan, during a routine training mission from Alpena. The pilot ejected and is in stable condition. No ground injuries or home damage are reported. The crash is under investigation. There's a look at your news. I'm Paul Hart.
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0: 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And to go.
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5: Hello.
1: I am Josh Arnold. And Tom, we're joined by a fine comedian. And guest comedian appearances on the Bob and Tom Show are sponsored by Lee's Famous Recipe Chicken. Famous for a reason.
6: Thank you very much, Josh. We have comedian Michael Palasak joining us in the studio. Michael is on his way to Wabash, Indiana, at the Eagles Theater coming up tonight.
1: Nice.
6: Saturday, Blue Island, Illinois at the Lyric Theater. And then coming up September 25th in Springdale, Arkansas at the Jones Center. Michael, good to see you.
7: Always great to see you guys.
6: Now, where do you live now?
7: I live in L.A. now.
6: And have you taken on a lot of L.A. stuff? Do you have a...
7: Yeah, I got... what do I have? Political views... and negative dollars.
6: I see. And, good for you.
7: And my car is a wind-up.
6: I see. Now, I remember last time we saw you. You have a child.
7: I do have a child. Oh. I love being a dad. Because when I'm off the road, I just play with... You know, when I was a kid, I remember hearing that Cats in the Cradle song about the dad.
6: Right.
7: I spent a lot of time with this kid. And then the kid grows up, you know, spend the time with his dad. And I was like, all right, when I'm a dad... I'm going to spend as much time with my kid as possible. And now I'm a dad, and I spend as much time with my kid as possible. And I'm starting to think that maybe it might just be easier to be sad when I'm older. Like, I love my son. It's just been a little while since I've missed him.
6: How old?
7: He's 7.
6: Oh,
7: yeah.
6: Yeah.
7: I realized that hide and seek was definitely invented by a parent who just needed 10 seconds.
6: Yeah.
7: Before they committed a felony.
6: Yeah. And don't look hard. Yeah. Well, kids are cute. That's been reinforced in my mind because I have a new puppy.
7: Yeah.
6: And if he wasn't so sweet and cute, he would be a dead puppy because I still have scars on my arms and hands from handling that little monster.
7: Yeah.
6: He is, he's got sharp teeth.
7: Yeah.
6: And sharp claws. Now, you are parenting single. What's happening?
7: I'm a single dad. The last relationship I was in, we were very different. So that's why I didn't like she would just say whatever she was thinking all the time. And I like to say nice things. So, just didn't work out. Like whenever I was quiet for a little bit, she'd be like, "What are you thinking?" Oh, I'm not gonna tell you. Like that's why I didn't say it out loud. That's how thinking works. I'm not gonna lose you because you got to know me better.
6: Now I want to switch gears here for a second and go to the news desk, the Incogni news desk, because Josh, you used to be a movie theater usher.
1: Once an usher, always an usher.
6: Uh-huh. And just yesterday you were telling us you met a fellow usher.
1: Yes.
6: While going to a movie yesterday.
1: Yeah,
6: Do you make it a general rule to walk up and go, "I'm an alum," if you will?
1: There's a secret code and hand signals.
6: I see.
1: That one does. Yeah.
6: I see. Well, many things, and I'm sure you've had some adventures at the movie theater. Listen to this story.
2: A woman in England gave birth inside a movie theater during a screening of Harry Potter and the Sorcerer's Stone.
6: Wow.
2: According to the BBC, 32-year-old Molly Khanna was one day past her due date when she took her 9-year-old son Alfie to the movie. During the screening, she went into labor. Theater employees helped until paramedics arrived, and baby Elsie Lamb was born in the Cineworld Theater in Broughton. Mother and baby are doing well. The family later returned to thank the theater staff with chocolates, gifts, and a card. The movie theater also gave them 4 free movie passes since they never saw the end of the Harry Potter movie.
1: Ah, well, that's nice. Boy.
6: Yeah. You suppose they... I mean, I assume this happened in the lobby?
1: I don't know.
4: It sounds like it was in the...
2: Yeah, in the movie is what it's
4: like. You
2: wonder
4: if at the start of it, people were like, shh.
7: That's how few people are going to movie theaters these days. Like, this is the most sterile place to have this job.
1: I mean, I had to clean up some messes, but I never had to sweep up a placenta.
2: Yeah.
6: Yeah.
7: Also, wow. How have they... How have they not? The Harry Potter movie's been out like 25 years.
1: Yeah, they've re-released them in some.
2: Oh, some, gotcha. Oh,
7: okay.
4: I hope it was one of the nice theaters where she could lean back and kick her feet up. Mm-hmm. Like some of those are better than birthing tables.
6: Yeah. Those were very comfortable. They got a little automatic.
4: Bzzz, yeah. Bzzz.
3: And she was so distracted, she had to ask her 9-year-old son, Alfie, what the movie was all about.
1: What's it all about, Alfie?
6: What a British name. But they named the kid, what is it, Elsie?
2: Elsie Lamb.
1: Yeah. All right.
6: Yeah. That's a weird name. You name your kid Lamb?
2: It might be a family name, maybe. Is her middle name? I don't know.
6: I would have gone with IMAX.
7: Yeah.
6: something
3: a little more regal, yeah.
2: Sure.
6: Wow. But one of the things about going to a movie, I guess even a medium soda pop cup at a movie theater, you could fit all the placenta in. those things are huge.
2: They are huge.
6: They're getting way too big. Would you know what to do in the event of a birthing, Josh?
1: No, we weren't trained on that. I would have known instinctually, but in terms of training, no.
6: Really?
1: That's the reason I was crunching, because I could
6: what's more sticky, all the popcorn butter on the floor or all that placenta splayed out?
1: Man.
6: Yikes. Well, that's fun and sweet. Had a nice happy ending.
2: Yeah. Do you guys know anybody that had a baby outside of a hospital?
4: No.
2: No.
7: When I was in high school, a girl gave birth in biology class.
1: No way.
7: Which is like the perfect place. Like our biology teacher was like, now we learn.
1: Wow.
7: Yeah.
2: Whoa.
1: And luckily her second class was home ec and they made a blanket.
7: Here's how you put a diaper on.
4: I actually forgot my best friend. She had her baby in her hot tub.
2: She did.
4: But on purpose.
2: On purpose. Yeah. Right.
7: She wasn't just chilling.
2: Yeah.
4: Yeah. Yeah, no. That's the last time I ever used her hot tub.
2: I bet, no.
6: Would have been a better story if she'd gone to a double feature and had twins. Would have been much, much more fun headline to write. Or maybe a double header. I'm sure someone's given birth at a baseball game.
1: Probably.
7: Yeah. Mm.
6: That'd be...
7: At least before they made the rules to make them shorter.
1: Yeah.
6: To what's stretching? Yeah, what's stretching during that seventh inning stretch is your mommy parts. Yes. Hello, that head's not going to fit out there. Yikes! Yeah. What's the tearing sound?
1: And you're right, Michael. That birth clock has really changed the game
7: for sure. Yeah. Definitely. Now if they did it, you pick a name. They're like, we're gonna check that name. I don't think we're gonna go.
6: Right now, I want to talk about one of my favorite things. If you're looking to give somebody a gift, I can solve your problems no matter who it is, no matter what it is. This is the perfect gift for anybody. 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What's coming up, Jess Hooker?
2: Centenarians are in the news. Mount Fuji, the story from yesterday that we didn't do. And, a donkey's loose.
6: A donkey. We got two donkey stories.
2: Yeah.
6: We got a song out of Pat Godwin, and we'll visit with comedian Michael Palasek. 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
13: Cloudy skies all day today with a high of 61 this afternoon. Rain possible later on this afternoon and evening as well, with rainfall totals under half an inch for most communities across the Northwoods. Rain mostly wrapping up as we get into the overnight hours and early Saturday morning. 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
4: Oh, I didn't see you there.
1: And at the Control Center, there's Ace Cosby. I'm Josh Arnold. And Tom, we're joined by a terrific comedian.
6: Comedian Michael Palasek has joined us in the studio. Also coming up, comedian Jim Flanagan will be our guest. Michael, we've established a couple things. You're the father of a seven-year-old son.
7: Mm-hmm. Jack Palasek.
6: And what's his name?
7: Jack Palasek.
3: That's great.
6: Oh, that's kind of
7: cool.
6: Isn't
7: it good?
3: Yeah.
7: Real
3: good.
7: Yeah.
3: Jack Palasek.
7: Yep.
6: Yeah, very good. Very
7: yeah.
6: Good. Was that a debate with your then, I guess, with baby mama?
7: Yeah, whatever? here's what I did. She came up with Jackson, and I, you know, you agree, you know, because she's holding the child in her body and all that. But in my head, I was like, I'm going to call him Jack.
1: Yeah.
7: And then once I did, he was like, my name's Jack. And I was like, he said that. So
1: yeah.
7: It's up to him. Also, it rhymed. It's good for sports. Like, whatever it is.
6: That's cool.
7: Yeah.
2: Yeah.
7: Yeah.
6: You could have gone with Zach.
7: But, yep.
6: Any others?
2: It becomes. Mac?
6: Oh, there you go.
1: Well, you couldn't because she said Jackson.
2: Maxson.
1: No, really good points.
6: Sounds good. Now, but you are a single dad.
7: I'm a single dad.
6: And,
7: yeah.
6: Are you out there in the? Are you in the world of dating? Maybe with the apps.
7: Yeah, I've been on some apps. Yeah.
6: Which ones? How do they work?
7: Well, I was on one. It was a free one, and I was on there, and I was looking at pictures of people for free. You know, it's like Instagram, but with real leads, you know? And All of a sudden, this thing popped up, and it was like, if you pay $6.95, we'll show you more people. I was like, I'm good, you know? Let me try talking to the free people first before I start talking to the premium people. Like, let me work it out on some of these freers. Like, by the way, do these people know that they're free? Because I think that's rude. Like, that yes. might come out on a date. You know, the check comes. I'm like, I got it. No, let me pay. No, you cost nothing.
6: So you're on the free one, though.
7: I'm on the free
6: one. So your picture's there, too.
7: I think they're, this is how much I think of myself. I think they're using me to get more people in. I think I'm paid. I'm premium. I've been on the Bob and Tom show. Like, what are you talking about? That's my first profile picture.
6: Nice. Do you tell them right off the bat that you're a professional comedian?
7: No, but they, there's like, you can get a bunch of pictures. Some people put it together. Some people don't. Like, I just, one thing I don't like when I meet someone new is they'll be like, well, how was your show? And I'm just like, if you think it might not be good, that means I might have embarrassed myself in front of hundreds of people. Let's not talk about that. And if it was good, let's just assume it's good. Like, just talk about how was the sky today? That's good. Like, no matter what.
6: We have coming up a little bit of interesting news. Jess Hooker is sitting in for Christy Lee. Chick McGee, by the way, is going to see the Eagles at the Sphere this evening in Las Vegas, which should be very cool. I went to see him last year. It was great. And I think they're going to wrap it up finally in early 27. Is that the...
2: I think so, yeah.
6: The Eagles are going to finally call it a day. I did want to get to a little bit of science news.
4: Science!
6: Because we already had the really cool story about this new cat that has been discovered. Mm-hmm. If you get a chance today... go online or Google it and get a picture of this little guy.
4: Yeah, Google Cloud Forest Tiger Cat.
6: Yeah, it's in Bolivia. It's a new species of cat, and it's a beautiful little guy. It's smaller than a house cat, but it looks like a tiger. So I imagine some rapper or billionaire will have one soon as a pet. It'll tear apart all their furniture and probably eat them at night. But we have news from the moon.
2: Oh,
6: which
2: yeah,
6: I think
2: we
6: is kind of cool.
2: I do have news.
6: Little
2: from
6: space
2: the moon.
6: News.
2: Let's and, see. Oh, here it is. Scientists have discovered a new crater on the moon that's bigger than the Roman Colosseum. The crater is about 730 feet wide and 140 feet deep. It was created by a powerful impact 2 years ago that initially went undetected. Scientists say an impact this large happens on the moon only about once every 130 years. The discovery could help NASA better understand lunar impacts as it prepares for future astronaut bases on the moon.
6: Wouldn't it help them prepare where not to put the tent up?
4: Oh, I'd put the tent in the crater.
6: Yeah. Yeah. Because they don't hit in the same place twice.
4: Right.
15: Exactly.
6: I like the fact that it's been undetected. I mean,
7: that makes you feel safe.
6: Don't they pay a lot of attention to?
2: I thought they'd scan more often than every 130 years.
6: Yeah, but we get that story about every 6 months that there's something on the way. It's going to miss Earth by 10,000 miles or something.
2: Yeah.
7: I bet it was a hoax. Just another hoax, a landing.
4: Yeah.
7: It's not real.
4: Exactly.
7: Meteor hoax.
6: I like the way they say it's bigger than the Roman Colosseum. As if anybody can relate to that.
2: I know. I was actually going to Google like how big is the Roman Colosseum compared to a United States baseball stadium?
6: Yeah,
2: or
6: I did
2: something
6: that.
2: Like that.
6: That's what I did.
2: Yeah.
6: When I read that, I said, okay, I don't know how I have been there.
2: Yeah.
6: But it was a long time ago, and I kind of forget. So that's why I wrote two football fields or whatever. That's the equivalent.
2: Okay.
6: So that's a fairly big crater, but that's not the big. There are obviously huge craters on the moon. The biggest one is like, I don't know, what did you say, 1,500 miles wide or something insane. So just kind of a cool space story. I love all the great stories we get from outer space, but we also have a cool story here on Earth involving Mount Fuji, and we can put two stories together here. We have a story about centenarians in Japan.
2: Okay.
4: And Mount Fuji?
6: There's a Mount, kind of a Mount Fuji connection here.
4: I don't know if you guys know this, but scientifically, a mountain is the opposite of a crater.
6: Very good.
4: Were you guys aware of that?
6: Mm-hmm.
3: We are now.
4: You can, like, if you took a mountain and sort of
1: turned it upside down, you could put it into a crater.
2: Oh.
1: And it would even everything out.
7: How many Coliseums is that?
1: 17.
7: Yeah. That's how I figure stuff out.
1: Yeah.
2: The number of centenarians living in Japan has surpassed a record 100,000 this year. Japan's Health and Welfare Ministry released statistics showing that the country now has 107,677 people aged 100 or older.
1: Well, we can fix that. We've done it before.
6: Well, so what you're saying is apparently there's a geography component to this, depending on what town you lived in, say in the 1940s. But no, that's super interesting that as a percentage there... Isn't the notion that as a percentage they have more
2: 88% of them are women?
6: What does that tell you? Yeah. No, I meant as a percentage of the population is that a significantly larger number of people 100 and over than we have in the States?
2: I don't know.
7: Yeah. Like if this were the Olympics, how many golds do we have?
6: It is also interesting that 88% are
2: female.
6: Female. So for the guys, wow.
2: Right.
6: Michael, if you were 100 and you were dating.
7: Going to Japan.
6: Yeah, there's
7: lost in translation.
6: A lot of chicks.
4: Yeah, but imagine going to the grocery store. You're behind 300-year-old women all writing checks. Oh, my gosh.
7: In Japanese.
4: Yeah, in Japanese. Oh, my gosh.
2: But don't you think a 100-year-old in Japan is like a 60-year-old in the United States?
7: Because of the metric system?
6: What are they, is this attributed to heredity or genetics or is it the diet?
2: I think so. I think it's all those things. Did you guys watch The Blue Zone?
3: Yeah.
2: Yeah, I think that contributes it. A lot of squatting. I know that sounds weird, but
1: that does not sound weird. If you look at, there are like studies about squatting, yeah.
2: Yeah, and actually like
7: not paying rent.
2: Like, yes. But no, like thigh strength in correlation to how long you live. I know that's weird, but yeah. So even when they're cooking, like they cook on the floor and their bowls and everything are on the floor and the gardening, they're just constantly squatting.
1: Like if humans are supposed to squat like a certain amount, it's crazy.
2: All the time, yeah.
6: So you don't mean squatting while pooping. You mean just squatting.
1: No, Tom, I mean squatting while pooping.
2: Oh my
1: God.
2: You
1: want me to play? I'll play. Look at little kids. When little kids play, they are squatting. Like they're mostly squatting, and then we all kind of grow out of that, or we stop.
7: So catchers will live forever.
1: Yes.
3: Oh yeah. It's all about that thumb.
7: That's the one that uses those cheap things that hold you up.
6: Now, there's also a cool story about, speaking of Japan, about Mount Fuji.
2: Yes.
6: Of course, named after the POW in the show McHale's Navy.
2: I'm not sure about that.
6: Oh,
2: officials in Japan say they will begin charging climbers for off-season helicopter rescues on Mount Fuji.
1: They should.
2: According to Japan Today, there's been an increase in the number of people who attempt to climb the mountain outside of the climbing season, which runs from July 1st to September 10th.
7: I had no idea it was free previously.
2: I didn't either. I thought you had to pay like $60,000.
7: Like, what if you're just really tired and like, help my heart?
1: It's Everest.
2: Sorry.
6: Mount Fuji, vastly different than Mount Everest.
2: Okay.
7: Fuji has apples.
2: Yeah. Oh, that's true. That's where those come from. Yeah. Mm. These climbs carry greater risk as weather conditions can be severe and first aid stations are closed. Under the new rule, officials will charge about $50 for every minute that the helicopter is in the air during the rescue mission.
1: What if somebody only has $250 and they're halfway up? You know what? You're going to have to pull me back.
3: I'm out in a parachute.
7: Do you take Cash App?
1: Yeah.
6: This happens in the States all the time where you read about some idiot that goes off on his own and climbs whatever. They go on some expedition and they're not being responsible. Then they have to call in whatever, the Coast Guard or the helicopters, whoever it might be, and spend a fortune because someone was careless. So this is smart. But this all wraps up with this Mount Fuji story. A 102-year-old man in Japan, one of the 100,000-plus centenarians, just recently became the oldest person to summit Mount Fuji.
1: Huh.
6: Mount Fuji, 12,388 feet up. This guy was 102 years and 51 days old, according to the Guinness World Records people.
1: How about that?
6: His name is Kokichi Akuzawa.
1: Huh.
6: Mr. Akuzawa.
1: I don't know that you have to
3: I don't think
1: yeah, you can just say it. Akuzawa is fine.
6: Akuzawa.
4: You got to bow when you say it like that. Yeah,
3: you're a child.
1: You're not standing next to a gong.
6: He previously climbed Mount Fuji when he was a youngster of 96, and then again on his 99th birthday.
1: He loves it.
6: Isn't this great?
7: Wow.
6: I mean, that's, you know, that's kind of impressive.
7: I get why they're charging for rides now. Like, if that guy can make it up and down three times in his 90s. Yeah.
6: So there you go.
2: Oh, there he is.
7: Oh, my gosh.
1: Oh, he's every bit 102.
6: Oh,
1: isn't
6: wow.
1: He?
6: Yeah, he's.
2: Bless his heart.
1: Time to go.
2: Yeah.
7: Maybe that's what he's trying to do.
2: Yeah.
6: Jump.
1: Yeah. He's trying to get up here. Maybe God will see me. Yeah.
6: I think most of us, when we're 102, I'll put it this way. When I'm 102, I won't be able to summit my car. So good for that guy.
2: Aww.
6: Thank you, Mr. Akuzawa.
1: Well,
6: I have to put a little.
1: No, you don't. No, you don't.
6: Ironically, I'm putting a little English on it just to get it out. I've got to slow down when I try to pronounce Akuzawa. Is that okay?
1: No, it's still. No,
3: you're still at the very end there.
1: You're still racist.
6: He doesn't pronounce it. With my Midwestern lilt.
1: No, he doesn't.
6: Hi, I'm Kokichi.
1: But that doesn't mean you.
6: Akuzawa. Okay, well, congratulations.
2: Coming up, we're going to have Vegemite. We're going to try.
1: I'm excited.
2: Ready?
1: Yeah.
2: Yeah, this episode of Hooker the Cooker, I answer questions from listeners and also try a couple of things that we've talked about on air that we haven't tried yet.
1: Okay.
2: I have another thing that we could eat if you guys want to.
1: Well, this is a family show.
3: Yeah, please. What
4: is it? Is there enough for everyone?
2: Oh, my God.
1: Michael, you came on the right day.
2: I'm not safe here. No, it's Oreos with mustard on it.
6: Ah!
2: I know.
1: Yeah, well, we should try it.
2: They and
1: did you try it?
2: I did try
1: it. Are people saying

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1: Been losing some serious weight. 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
12: The Packers haven't started 0-2 since Mike McCarthy's first season in Green Bay in 2006. I'm Bill Scott with Sports. They shoot for their first win of the season Sunday, trying to avoid that 0-2 start when they take on the Jets in New York. Packers linebacker Zaire Franklin says they'll be ready for Jets quarterback Geno Smith.
13: You know, very similar to, you know, when you're playing, quarterback has a lot of experience, been around a lot of things. Not too much surprises you're going to give him, but that doesn't mean you can't attack him in certain ways as well. So, got a lot of respect for Geno and, you know, who he is and his career in his league. But, you know, I think we got a good plan for, you know, trying to take away some of his opportunities.
12: Buffalo opened its brand new Highmark Stadium last night, improving to 2-0 with a 41-31 victory over the Lions. Josh Allen passing for three scores and rushing for two more in the win. Jared Goff, 327 passing yards and four touchdowns in the loss. Baseball, Brewers fell to the Pirates 7-4 in their series finale. They're in Baltimore tonight. Phil Scott, Wisconsin Radio Network.
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4: Cloudy skies all day today with a high of 61 this afternoon. Rain possible later on this afternoon and evening as well, with rainfall totals under half an inch for most communities across the Northwoods. Rain mostly wrapping up as we get into the overnight hours and early Saturday morning. From the WCW News Show 7 studio, First Alert Meteorologist Beth Furman.
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9: Hey, it's the Bob and Tom Show. Thank you so much for being here with us. We are live from the O'Reilly Auto Parts Studios. Jess Hooker is at the Incogni News Desk, and
10: hello,
9: she's preparing
10: Josh.
9: Some Vegemite for us. To give it. We're all going to give it a try. I know I've tried it before. Jeff, I believe you have. And Pat, have you?
11: No. Never.
9: All right. Ace, have you tried it?
12: I think so.
9: Okay. I am Josh Arnold. There's Tom. And Tom, I don't remember if you've tried it.
11: And I can't remember either. I think during the heyday of this song, that's where we all learned about it, from the Men at Work song.
9: Down Under, yeah.
11: Yeah, let me hear it. Let me
9: and Michael Palasek, comedian, have you tried Vegemite?
13: No, but my new life is about to begin.
9: Yes. Yeah.
13: A Vegemite full.
11: Okay, here we go. This is the song that made it famous in the United States. I said-

0: great song. Very catchy. And I saw those guys in concert. Was it Colin Hay, main guy?
1: Yeah.
0: And terrific. He's still a great singer-songwriter.
2: I would have bet my life growing up that it said, she just smiled and gave me a bit of my sandwich.
1: Well, why
2: would in my head, I pictured, like, he's kind of lounging by the pool, and this beautiful lady's, like, breaking off pieces of a sandwich and feeding it to him.
1: Why wouldn't you think that?
2: Mm-hmm. I swore that's what
1: I mean, it makes sense. You were unaware of Vegemite.
0: It was in MTV heyday, right?
3: Oh, yeah.
0: I don't remember the video.
2: I didn't have the MTV.
3: They're jumping around. Some fun video.
0: Jess Hooker just walked in with a piece of toast. It kind of looks like a darker apple butter.
4: It does. It does. It's stickier. It's thicker. On the front of the Vegemite jar, it says Vegemite yeast extract.
1: Right.
4: Okay.
0: Is this made in the USA? Or?
4: Nope. Proudly made in Australia since 1923.
1: And that's the brand I've tried before.
4: Yeah.
1: Whatever that is. Was the stuff that I had.
3: This smells at arm's length.
4: Yes.
1: Now, Jeff, I remember we had that English breakfast together.
2: Yeah.
1: At a cool pub, and that was Marmite. That was there.
0: Marmite Marmite sounds like something you'd be using in a re-roofing a house.
1: Yeah, it does.
2: Oh, I haven't had this before.
1: I don't think this has much of an odor. You're smelling something?
3: Pat? Absolutely. Yeah. Jess, is that you?
4: Thank you. No. No, yeah, stick your nose in this.
3: That's
0: crazy. She's putting, just for the record, for those of you that are listening, when she said stick your nose in there,
4: it was the jar.
0: Vaguely vaginal reference.
4: Yeah.
0: No, she was shoving a jar into her face.
1: Yeah, I don't care for it. We're eating it now.
4: The first ingredient is yeast extract, wheat, barley.
2: Oh, you can taste the yeast.
4: Malt extract.
1: To me, it's like sucking on a bouillon cube.
4: It really is. It's
1: salty. It's beefy.
5: Is this organic Vegemite or normal Vegemite?
4: It is definitely not organic.
3: Awful.
4: Yeah.
1: You spit it
5: out. Oh, my gosh.
2: Michael?
4: Yeah.
5: No, thank you. But maybe it's acquired.
1: And it must be acquired.
5: Yeah.
4: But I see it, like you said, like a bouillon cube. If you put this in something with other ingredients, it would enhance that, like chili or a stew.
0: Yeah, like one part that and a million parts anything good. God, it's awful.
1: Pat?
3: No, I'm not doing it.
1: Don't be a Christy.
3: I'm having some issues. I don't need to add to them.
2: One bite is going to...
3: God.
4: Put your finger in it and lick it. Just put your finger in it and lick it.
0: Again, referring to radio. To the Vegemite.
1: Now, we should know. Michael just went back. You went back for a second bite.
5: I feel like I should eat the whole thing before I pass judgment.
1: Right.
5: In such a public way.
4: Right. Okay.
1: Yeah, I'm going to eat the whole thing, too.
0: It tastes terrible.
5: In honor of all the former prisoners that established Australia, I feel like they deserve a chance.
4: Right.
1: Yeah, you know what? I'm not going to do this again. I finished my half piece of toast.
0: You ate the whole thing?
1: Yeah, like Michael said, and that guy who did Bizarre Foods, Andrew Zimmern.
4: Yeah.
1: That was only, you take two bites. And
0: No, I'm sorry. I'm quick to judge everything, including that. It's awful.
4: All right.
0: No, thank you.
1: Yeah.
0: I guess if you're in Australia and as a kid you're getting this, you get used. We all have something that would be in.
5: Is this like the spam of Australia?
1: No, because spam tastes good.
0: Yes, spam is great.
4: See, now that Oreo with mustard sounds good, doesn't it?
5: No. That's why you did
1: that.
5: Yeah,
1: it does. Yeah, I need something to clear my palate. Yeah, I mean a glass of petrol.
0: Yeah. Yeah. Mm. Wow.
1: Yeah,
0: I don't even know how to describe the taste.
1: I did a pretty good job.
0: I guess. Now my mouth's getting all dry.
5: I'm getting a little tire, like a little old
4: rubber tire. Okay, sure.
5: But maybe that's because it looks like a tire. Like,
1: a little bit.
0: Is your tongue all dry now?
1: No. But I'm also only 48.
0: So, Pat, did you try any of
3: it? I am not trying it. Ugh.
0: I don't think this has any effects on your bowels in any way.
4: It might be good for you.
3: Who knows what had an effect on it a couple days ago? Not going to tempt fate.
5: It almost has the words vitamin and vegetable in it.
1: Yes.
4: Yeah, that's true.
1: And might. It's going to give you might.
3: And I might crap my pants.
0: Well, then, I guess we'll let you avoid it.
3: Thank you.
0: We're going to head that direction. At the Incogni News Desk, it's Jess Hooker. You got a story for us over there?
4: I think I do. Let's see. I have actually read all of them.
2: We don't have Today in History?
0: Oh, gosh. Yeah, I got it for you.
1: All right. Oh, yeah, it is history time. You like history, Michael Palasek?
5: I love history.
3: You're going to love this.
0: Let's see now. Today's the 18th.
1: You're going to love this.
0: Oh, there we go. This is important.
1: Yes.
0: In 1793, the cornerstone of what is the U.S. Capitol building, the cornerstone was actually laid by George Washington. I'm guessing if this is always, whenever you see, it's like those things where you see the groundbreaking, there's a bunch of dicks in suits. you know, like guys with the coat, you know that they took half a shovel full and went back to the air conditioned office. So I'm guessing George Washington didn't stick around to, hey, bring the mud. We're going to start building this thing. There's the cornerstone. I got to go back to my slaves. Now,
2: would they, for like a event like that, I'm trying to talk over it.
3: Talk fast.
2: Do you think they wore their wigs, like the white wigs that they would wear? Would they wear like a ribbon cutting?
0: No, I don't think so.
4: They wore their hard hat.
5: I was going to say, you got to put the hard hat on top of the wig. The hard wig.
0: They don't tell, this doesn't have it written down, but I'm sure that before this started, he went out there with his chainsaw and took out a couple of cherry trees. so they had room for this thing. I don't know. How about this? 1947, the CIA comes into existence.
1: They're not doing enough.
0: Yeah, we haven't heard enough.
1: What? I want more CIA. Like Kim Jong A-hole is in charge, he's still living. Like, what happened to the guys when all of a sudden, oh yeah, he got a cold?
0: Yeah, I'm with you on that. The other thing that bugs me, and I don't care what your politics are, I hate it when you turn on the news and they tell you what they're going to do in a military way the next day. Mm-hmm. Hey, shut up.
1: Yeah. Right.
0: Surprise them. they got people over here watching the evening news. Don't tell them what you're going to do.
1: But sometimes they lie. I like that.
5: You watch a football game and they cover their mouths.
1: Yeah.
5: We should do that on the news. Like, here's the game.
0: Yeah, exactly. That's brilliant, Michael. Yeah, but yeah, you don't tell them what you're going to do. Or the ones where they tell you how the crook did it.
3: Mm-hmm. Yeah.
0: Well, here's how the guy poisoned. Shut up. Don't give these idiots any ideas. Right. Don't teach them how to do it.
1: We were talking about that earlier, weren't we?
4: Sure were.
5: Did the crook use Vegemite? Is that
0: on a much more serious note, on this date in 1964, the Addams Family premiered on ABC. Ironically, I looked this up.
1: Okay, I'm already excited.
0: On a Friday.
1: Not a Tuesday? Is that the joke? Or Wednesday, rather?
4: Yeah.
0: It's Wednesday not a Addams? Joke, and the answer would be Wednesday. It's not Tuesday Addams. You're a day
1: Tuesday
0: early.
1: Weld once guest starred on an episode.
0: That's a lie. And that's a pathetic save. I would have expected something that pathetic from me.
1: I was going to say, I thought you of all people
0: that's much more my style.
1: Would acknowledge that the apprentice has become the master.
0: And then I'm trying to remember... didn't the Munsters and the Addams Family come out in the same year?
1: They did.
3: I think they did, yeah.
0: I loved both of them.
1: I like both too.
4: Same. Yeah.
1: They are silly and fun. The Munsters is particularly silly.
0: And the Munsters, in 64, this is going to come out wrong, but I don't care. In a way, that was sort of a kind of a human vampire.
1: You're not wrong. It sort of addresses civil rights.
0: Yeah.
1: In a way.
0: I mean, you wouldn't have had a TV show with a black and white couple at all. So
1: the fact and the community as well reacting to them. I mean, it really.
0: Yeah, there was a lot going on there. Hmm. I think those shows really hold up. And the Addams Family, the casting was amazing. Isn't he still alive?
1: John Astin, I think, John is.
0: Yeah. Isn't he about 100?
3: Wow. Yeah, he is. He's
5: a septuagenarian.
3: Yeah.
0: He's great.
3: He lives in China now.
2: Did you guys ever
5: see?
3: I know, I messed up.
2: Brad Garrett do Herman Munster?
1: Yes.
2: There was nothing funnier to me in my life.
1: Because he did one of the comedy equations Tom and I are a big fan of. I look like a cross between. And it was one of the Brady, the older Brady kid.
5: Greg.
1: Great, yeah, he said, I look like a cross between Greg Brady and Herman Munster.
0: Yeah, if you ever get a chance to see Brad in person, go, because it's never the same. Mm-hmm. He just goes off. I've seen him on two different occasions at a comedy club, never take the stage. Just walk around the audience, no microphone, just ripping. It's amazing. I'm just trying to find out. Yeah, God, John Aston is still alive.
4: Yeah, 96 years old.
0: Wow.
2: You know what? The Vegemite aftertaste is better than the real taste.
5: I agree with that.
4: The initial, yeah.
2: Yeah, like I'm tasting it right now. It's not bad. Okay. I like the aftertaste.
0: God, I hate to admit it. You're right. Maybe that's the secret to this stuff.
4: Yeah. Here, eat it now. It's it later.
1: That's why I don't eat it. I just French a girl who just ate it.
3: Yeah, you just get
1: the aftertaste.
0: It's like
5: going to be on my dating app.
0: It's like getting really drunk and barfing, but then you feel kind of buzzed and cool afterwards. John Aston, if you're not familiar with him, he's a terrific Gomez.
2: Sure. Mm-hmm.
0: In the Addams Family, but he's also in West Side Story. He's the guy that's running the dance at the gym.
1: Okay.
4: He's the guy from Lord of the Rings, Dad. I didn't know that. Yeah.
1: He was in Night Court. I know you're a big fan.
4: I love Night Court.
1: And I do too. He was Harry Anderson's dad. He would show up. Yeah. He kind of a crazy. He was in and out of mental hospitals.
4: Yeah.
0: In 1965, I Dream of Jeannie premiered on NBC.
3: Oh, now you're talking.
0: And again, do you prefer Jeannie or do you prefer the Lady in Bewitched?
1: I'm Bewitched.
0: Yeah, me too. Bewitched, she was kind of a cool MILFy, but Jeannie's kind of a it's got kind of a captive woman feel to it.
1: Yeah. Well, she was in a bottle, wasn't she?
0: Mm-hmm. Yeah. That's politically incorrect.
5: Not as progressive. As
3: no.
0: Now, our guest, Michael Palasek. Michael, I want to see if you can guess who this guy is.
5: Okay.
0: He did something very important in 1971. He brought out the very first cup noodle. You know what his name is?
1: Why would he know this Japanese guy's name?
0: That's your hint. It's Momofuku Andu.
5: That was on the tip of my tongue.
1: Yeah.
0: That was the first cup noodle, and as a former, I'm sure you probably ate your share of cup noodles. Huh?
5: Mm-hmm. I've seen it in New York on that stand.
0: Okay, good. Well, we're going to one more quick birthday. James Gandolfini, born in 1961.
5: Yeah.
0: Did you ever drink a Gandolfini?
1: What is it?
4: No.
0: It's a martini with a hot dog in it? No?
1: What?
0: Okay. We're going to come right back with comedian Jim Flanagan. We're in the O'Reilly Auto Parts studios. 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
10: ABC News, I'm Sherry Preston. He made it clear he was going to do it today. Warren Buffett has announced he has stepped down as chairman of Berkshire Hathaway, a post he has held since 1970. He becomes chairman emeritus as his son Howard Buffett becomes chairman of the board. Federal Reserve judge issuing a new order saying there needs to be 30 days notice given before any major renovations happen to the Kennedy Center. A federal judge saying that, including its demolition.
11: Trump insists he should be recognized for helping the institution financially. But Congress just gave the center $250 million for renovations, and the financial troubles only began after Trump tried to change the name, causing performers to cancel and ticket sales to plummet.
10: ABC's Mary Bruce in Washington. Everyday Americans struggling to fill up their gas tanks. The price of gasoline rising to just under $4.50 a gallon overnight, and diesel up to $6.44 a gallon on average. Most farm equipment and semi-trucks use diesel. Farmers and truckers say they're hurting. This is ABC News.
12: Here's another Northwoods News update with Paul Hart.
13: Good morning. Major providers including AT&T and Verizon are planning to end their landline phone service. Frontier customers in Wisconsin are receiving letters from the carrier in the mail that their service will end this fall. Wisconsin law said a carrier must provide two-way calling, called carrier of last resort. The law does not say how that calling must be provided. Retired University of Wisconsin professor Barry Orton has spent his career helping municipalities with telecommunications. He said the decision by phone companies comes down to cost. It's not economical to run fiber optic cable in very rural areas because you don't get enough money in return. Verizon, which owns Frontier, said the change affects 3% of its customers nationwide. A bill approved by the U.S. House would make AM radio standard in all vehicles. Supporters say AM radio provides an essential free service and an important lifeline for broadcasting emergency information when cell phones and the internet aren't working. If the bill becomes law, AM radio would be classified as standard equipment in a vehicle, and automakers would not be allowed to charge extra for it. According to the most recent data from Nielsen Research, over 90% of U.S. adults listen to the radio every month, and 74% of people who commute listen to the radio while they're driving. And a Texas Air National Guard F-16 crashed Thursday in Grand Traverse County, Michigan, during a routine training mission from Alpena. The pilot ejected and is in stable condition. No ground injuries or home damage are reported. The crash is under investigation. There's a look at your news. I'm Paul Hart.
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0: 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Need a roof? 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We are Rock 105.3 WRLO. And to go.
1: 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We're live from the O'Reilly Auto Parts Studios. Jess Hooker is at the Incogni News Desk.
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1: Next to her, it's Pat Godwin.
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1: Across the way, it's Jeff Oskey.
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1: There's Ace Cosby.
5: Hello.
1: I am Josh Arnold. We're joined by terrific comedian Michael Palasek, and we have another comedian on the Zoom. All guest comedian appearances on the Bob and Tom Show are sponsored by Lee's Famous Recipe Chicken, famous for a reason. And Tom, why don't you introduce, we have not met this gentleman before.
6: Oh, I'm very excited because I can kind of sing here. I can go F-L-A-N-N-I-G-A-N spells Flanagan. Anybody get the reference?
3: Of course, yeah.
6: You do? You do, Pat?
3: Yeah.
6: What is it?
3: It's some musical.
6: You don't know what I'm talking about.
3: It's from
6: Jim. I'm very excited to talk to Jim Flanagan. Jim is actually going to be working with our friend Derek Stroop tonight. You're going to be in Indianapolis and Saturday in Cincinnati at the Taft Theater. Hey, Jim, how are you, sir?
7: I'm great. How are you guys doing?
1: Doing well.
6: Good.
1: Thanks for joining us.
6: Now, is that just a mustache, or is there a touch of a beard on the side?
7: There's a little bit of a beard.
6: Oh, there we go.
7: Thanks for asking. There's a little bit of a beard, but with the red hair, it kind of blends on this camera. It's been a lot. I'm in a hotel room right now, so it's a new setup for me. But it's a nice hotel room, so that's how you can tell that I'm the opener. I feel like the nicer the hotel, the less time I'm doing on the show. I think that's how it works. As a comic. If it's a Motel 6, I'm the headliner.
6: Well, that is a great formula and very true in life, I think, for almost everybody. Jim Flanagan's a Chicago comedian and great references. Everybody tells me you're absolutely wonderful, so I made an effort to try to get hooked up with you, and here we go. We're all set. I don't know anything about you. Married, single, happy? What's going on in your life?
7: I'm a single guy, which I prefer most of the time. The only time it bothers me is when I have a new hobby and I have to fill out an emergency contact form. Is there anything worse than something bad happening? Is something bad happening? And then someone going, hey, he's hurt. Call his mom.
6: I just filled out one of those yesterday. That is kind of disturbing, isn't it? Especially when it's a really minor kind of. It's not like you're going in to have open heart surgery.
7: 100%. I'm throwing axes. You know what I mean? Like, why do they need next of kin at the mini golf place? What are we doing here?
6: Jim Flanagan is our guest. Actually, a friend of yours is in the studio. Michael Palasek is right.
7: Huge
6: over there.
7: Michael Palasek fan. Hey, buddy, how are you?
8: Good. How are you?
7: Good. I'll call you later to see how this went.
6: Michael is father of one. Are you populated at all? Have you participated in making the Earth a better place with more people or not?
7: I'm not. Thank you for asking.
6: Okay.
7: By a lot of people's opinions, I shouldn't. So I figure I go with that. No, I'm a single guy. I prefer it. I've never been married. I feel like I'm at an age now where, you know, it used to be good to not be married. Then you kind of cross over past 40, and now it's the opposite. Now it's like, what's wrong with this guy? You know what I mean? Why hasn't he been married to this point? So
6: now, do you do any dating at all? Are you out there in the field looking?
7: I do. I love it. I'm a big fan of casually dating. I've learned this recently. I can't date a woman who has maxed out the font size on her phone. Do you guys know what I'm talking about?
6: Oh, yeah.
7: And man, the older I get, the more they are all over my key demographic. These women can't see anything. I don't know what's going on out there. And there might be a few listening. If that's you, please don't get mad and write a largely worded letter. I can't send sensitive information to someone who might not be the first person to see it. That's crazy. That's like sending all of your secrets to an overhead projector.
6: We may be the first generation that talks about fonts and typefaces and because I mean back in the day you didn't have any choice. Mm-hmm. You'd get the newspaper and this is impossible to read, and now it's all to switch it over to something that's Helvetica. It's so pleasing.
7: I was dating a younger woman recently, and she got mad at me. She's like, that's a boomer emoji you're using. I was like, boomers don't have emojis. Are you kidding me? This is new information.
6: I just read this last week. This is Jim. I was apparently with the credit card machines, you know, at this point, sometimes they flip around and you tap them, whatever. Apparently, younger folks exclusively tap. There's no, and that if you insert, that's somehow dating you.
2: Mm-hmm.
7: I believe that.
6: Yeah.
7: There's been all kinds of data saying that younger people insert much less than the older generation.
1: Right. They're not as interested. Yeah.
6: Now, Josh, do you insert, pull out?
1: Yeah.
7: I can never get the code right. That's my problem.
1: Oh, really?
6: We're speaking with Jim Flanagan. Jim is on the road with Derek Stroop. And his old friend Michael Palasek is in the studio with us as well. Mm-hmm. We're meeting Jim for the first time. A handsome guy, nice mustache, a wispy chin beard, and he's looking for love.
1: Not wispy.
7: thank you.
6: Michael just said to me, just before you came on the air, I said, I don't know anything about Jim. And you said you're a really nice guy and a blood donor?
7: Donate blood. I do.
6: So does Oscar here.
3: Oh, yeah. Jeff does, too.
7: I think it's great. I don't know if, Jeff, if you've done this. I gave him my phone number and got on that blood donation call list. Have you ever done that?
4: Oh, yeah. Yeah, I have a couple texts right here today making me feel guilty.
7: That's all they do, right? They're always calling. They're like, hey, I'm Bob from LifeSource Blood Bank. I just want to let you know that there's a shortage of your blood type in your area. And every time you donate a pint of blood, it saves 3 lives. Hey, do you have time in your busy schedule to come on out and save 3 people's lives? No, thanks, Bob. I'm pretty busy. You know? They're always like, well, what are you doing that's more important? I'm like, well, I'm going drinking, Bob. You know, I've had these plans for a while. And they go, well, have you thought about the fact that if you go drinking tonight with 1 less pint of blood in your body, you will get drunk a heck of a lot faster?
6: That's great.
7: We're
6: speaking with Jim Flanagan, who's a good person. I know that Mr. Oscar, you donate blood.
1: Yeah.
6: I'm not allowed to anymore, even though I've got a type that they're very interested in. yes, it's one of my few attractive qualities. Hello, I'm Rh negative. Nice to see you. So, Jim, are you a healthy guy then? You're a single guy in your 40s. Healthy. Do you go to the gym a lot? Do you get regular checkups from the physician to make sure you're okay?
7: Yeah, I'm trying to take care of my health. I just started going to a new doctor. The problem there is my doctor, she's hot, which is not a good idea. I don't think you should go to an attractive doctor. And she's too hot. Like, the moment she walked in, I was like, this can't be in network. You know what I mean? There needs to be some out-of-pocket involved in this. You know? But she's asking me questions. You can't be vulnerable if your doctor's hot. She's like, how often do you exercise? And I was like, most of the time. Yeah. If I'm not making money or helping the less fortunate, I am pumping iron.
6: Well, Jim, it's been a great pleasure. Can't wait to see you in the studio. And Jim, once again, on the road with Derek Stroop tonight at the famous Clues Hall, and then tomorrow in Cincinnati at the Taft Theater. Also, you're going to be headlining in St. Paul at the Laugh Camp Comedy Club, September 25th and 26th. That'll be great.
7: Terrible hotel.
1: Yeah.
7: Absolutely. Sleeping in my car, so it'll be a great show.
6: Okay. Can't wait to see you, Jim. Thanks for taking the time to call.
7: Thanks for having me.
6: Of course.
1: See you, Jim.
6: Oh, it's great talking to him.
1: Wow. What a guy.
3: Real funny.
6: Yeah. He's a regular in Chicago and kills him every night. He's great. Now, he probably
1: bombs every now and again. I mean, every comedian.
6: I'm not sure.
1: I don't know if he kills every night. I mean,
5: I think Jim does.
1: No, everybody bombs. Like 80% of the time, right?
6: Oh, sure.
1: Do I need to change something?
5: Just stay in the radio.
6: Now, Pat, we hit you hard this morning, Pat.
3: Yeah.
6: We did 3 songs in the first hour.
3: Boom, boom, boom.
6: We've given you a very long rest since then.
3: Yes.
6: And I think that it may be time when we come back to get a song out of you.
3: Sure.
6: We'll also find out what's going on in the world of Michael Palasek. And once again, Michael, I should point out, is on the road. You're in Wabash, Indiana at the Eagles Theater tonight. Then in Blue Island, Illinois at the Lyric on Saturday. And then Springdale, Arkansas at the Jones Center, September 25th. Right now, I want to talk a little bit about your money. And maybe the fact that it doesn't seem to be going as far as it used to, that's because inflation's hit pretty hard, especially in some areas. Right now, diesel fuel real expensive, gasoline expensive, groceries have gone way up, et cetera, and you may be counting on your credit cards, leaning on those a little too much, and sometimes when you realize you're paying 20%+ interest on those, it's hard to get out from under that. If you're concerned about that, one of the ways you might be able to do it, depending on your situation, if you own your home, it may be worth a lot more than it was when you started, when you bought it.
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6: Rain becomes more likely this afternoon across the Northwoods. Rainfall totals expected to stay under half an inch for most of the Northwoods later on today. 61 for the high temperature this afternoon, 51 for your low temperature tonight with rain winding down, 60 for the high on Saturday with a few showers from time to time. From the WCW News Shell 7 studio, I'm First Alert Meteorologist Spence Furman.
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8: Hey, it's the Bob and Tom Show live from the O'Reilly Auto Parts Studios. Thank you for being here with us. Jess Hooker is at the Incogni News Desk.
9: Hello.
8: She made us some Vegemite toast earlier.
9: Mm-hmm.
8: Not a lot of praise flying around for that.
9: No.
8: There's Pat Godwin.
10: Hello.
8: Jeff Oskey at the Sports Desk.
11: Hey, man.
8: Ace Cosby there.
12: Hello.
8: I'm Josh Arnold. And Tom, we're joined by a great comedian.
13: Comedian Michael Palasek has joined us in the studio. Michael, you're the only one that ate the entire Vegemite toast.
14: Yeah, this is
13: I am experiencing something I want to see. And I have a new theory.
14: Yeah.
13: And as you may know, most of my theories are cockamamie and wrong. I am unbelievably thirsty after eating one bite of that Vegemite.
14: Mm-hmm.
11: Yes.
13: So I just looked it up. And yeah, Vegemite makes you really, really thirsty. So I'm wondering if maybe it's popular because people eat it and then drink booze. Would that make sense?
14: If you're going to poison someone, you want to give them some Vegemite. So
13: yeah.
14: Drink the whole thing.
13: Here, yeah. You can drink a lot of alcohol if you.
8: I think they have it at breakfast. I think they give it to kids.
13: They drink all day, right? Aren't they?
9: Yes. Australians.
11: Yeah.
9: Okay.
11: I think so.
13: Doesn't Australia have the strictest DUI stuff in the world?
9: Oh, I don't know.
13: Yeah, I think I remember reading that somewhere.
11: Why? It's all desert.
13: But apparently if you're caught driving drunk in Australia, it's really, I mean, obviously it's serious business. But.
11: That's why they make their beer cans so wide so they won't fit in your cup holder in the car.
9: Them.
11: I always wondered
9: why.
11: You
9: got to chug it before you get in the car. Yeah.
13: Yeah, these are some great observations you're making, Jeffrey.
11: Thank you.
9: We do have a DUI story that I didn't get to yet. Authorities in Florida say a DUI suspect was caught driving on the wrong side of the road. WPEC reports that the Hillsborough County Sheriff's deputy noticed a vehicle driving the wrong way and pulled the car over. Body cam footage shows the moment when the deputy asked the woman for her driver's license, and she instead hands over a Barnes & Noble gift card.
8: Ah.
9: The woman was taken.
11: It's going to take more than that if you're trying to bribe me.
13: Lucky it wasn't a card from
14: Borders.
13: Borders, yeah. They would have deported the bitch.
11: Huh. Unnecessarily harsh.
9: Right, yeah.
13: she's driving the wrong way on a one-way street. That's terrible.
14: That's when you break out the British accent.
9: Right?
13: Yeah.
8: Absolutely. That's a great idea.
14: Hello, Governor.
13: That is pretty funny.
9: Yeah.
13: A gift card from Barnes & Noble. All right.
9: Well. Have you tried to ever get out of a ticket?
8: No, but I have gotten out of them just by admitting that I completely, admitting everything I did.
9: Oh, that's so good.
14: Like even not just that day.
8: Just go back. It's a 20-minute.
14: Third
8: yeah,
14: grade,
8: right,
14: stole Jack's
8: right,
14: pencil.
11: After the 20th. Okay, I'll let you go. Hey,
9: listen.
13: But I think the ones that typically you could talk yourself out of are super minor offenses.
9: Yeah.
13: Driving while heavily intoxicated the wrong way down a one-way street, to me.
9: No.
13: Yeah, it's jail time.
9: Yeah.
13: You got a Barnes & Noble card, good, because you're going to have a lot of time to read in prison.
14: I like the idea that someone gave her that Barnes & Noble gift card as a gift, and she was like, this will be a good use for this.
9: Yeah.
14: I want to get out of this Dewey.
13: I'm hoping she can learn to read her Miranda rights. I've talked my way out of a couple.
9: Yeah.
13: But I mean,
9: just like talk them into submission. They're like, fine, leave. We don't care.
13: I got pulled over with my bright lights on.
9: Oh, yeah.
13: And it was obviously at night, but I hadn't been drinking at all. And and it was one of those situations. I was at a real dark road, and then right at the end of that real dark road are 50 car dealers.
9: Yeah.
13: So you're going from total darkness onto the sun.
9: Yeah.
13: And but then I found out, I was talking to the cop, that's a really good reason to pull people over, because drunks often leave their brights on. So huh. that's an excuse they're allowed to pull you over.
11: Yeah.
13: If they want to
11: hear that, drunks.
14: Yeah.
11: Don't use your bright lights.
13: And I drive in here, and I'm usually driving in here at 3 o'clock in the morning. And believe me, I see
9: a lot of them. Yeah.
13: Yeah. I get a real satisfaction of popping my brights on when they've got their brights on.
9: Yeah.
13: But every once in a while, they'll have a really good car that has super bright lights anyway. So you pop yours on, and then they pop theirs on, and they've got the Spielberg lights that.
9: Are you sure that your car doesn't automatically turn the brights off as it approaches another car?
13: If it does, mine doesn't.
9: I bet it does.
7: If it does, mine
9: I guarantee yours does.
13: There's probably a setting.
11: I mind my own business when somebody's got their brights on coming.
7: Yeah.
14: I went to horror movies in the 90s. You don't mess with
11: right. Oh, yeah, exactly. No, all of a sudden that car turns around.
14: Yeah, it's an urban legend.
13: But in Close Encounters, that scene where Richard Dreyfuss is driving and the bright lights are in back and then they rise up and fly over him.
9: Yeah.
13: I want the kind of brights when you pop them on, you can suddenly see steam coming off. That's what I'd like. Blind the guy. So I'm sorry. So where else? What else we got? Oh, Pat, are we going to do your song?
7: Do whatever you want. It's your show. Well, Bob and Tom Show. It's called the Bob and Tom Show. I am your servant.
13: You've been gone all week.
7: Uh-huh.
13: You went to a reunion.
7: Back in Philadelphia.
13: So you did three songs the first hour. Oh, we missed you so much.
7: Thank you.
13: But you've done nothing since. why don't you say, do something for, how about something for Michael?
7: What would you like to hear?
13: He's kind of a younger guy.
7: Uh-huh.
13: Even though he's a young dad with a young son. I want you to teach him something about denial.
7: Oh,
13: and
7: I don't think. I know what you're looking for. I know
13: this. This will relate to you in a way, maybe. Yeah.
7: Hopefully not.
13: This is if he plays his cards wrong.
7: But if you want to be a cheater.

0: Thank you very much, Pat. So in that song, the guy even has a secret family.
1: Mm-hmm. Showing up.
0: That is real. That is
1: like
0: real.
1: That news guy way back when. Remember that?
0: Charles Kuralt.
1: Yeah, had a secret family.
0: Yeah.
1: Nicest guy.
0: Those days, that's got to be tough now.
2: Both in the United States?
0: Yeah.
2: What?
1: Yeah.
0: He was the guy that had the segment on CBS, On the Road, and he had an RV, and he would drive to all these cool places.
2: And get women pregnant.
0: When he died, he had another family somewhere else.
2: That's
3: wow.
2: Could you imagine managing a whole other family in a different
4: city? Dude, I can't manage my family, let alone bring on extras. No.
0: And they're out of town.
4: I'm good.
0: And in the days with contemporary cell phone technology, too, that's got to be a trick.
3: But they say when you have one kid, it's hard, but the second one's so easy. So I feel like once you have one family, buy doubles of everything.
2: Yeah.
3: I hope the kids are the same age.
4: Michael, is your son on like the iPad? Is he on does he have a phone? Like, is he at that age?
3: No,
4: now?
3: He has my phone that he demands sometimes, but we play like old video games in my house.
4: Okay.
3: And I just keep him up late watching sports.
4: Oh, okay. That's
3: pretty much how we do it.
4: Nice.
0: We just learned something from Jim Flanagan, your friend,
3: mm-hmm.
0: about hotels.
3: Yeah.
0: Which I thought was interesting.
3: Yeah.
0: You're obviously, you pretty much live in hotels.
3: Yeah, I try to stay in nice. I know my hotel is going to be nice when I'm checking in, and it's one where all the kids' teams are staying that weekend.
4: Mm. Oh, yeah.
3: Yeah, kids travel a lot for being non-professional athletes. Like,
4: yeah, they do.
3: Like,
4: yeah.
3: I got never even thought to sit my parents down at that young of an age and just be like, Mom, Dad, we got to hit the road. Like, if you believe in me, like you say you do, then you'll be excited to take the only 2 days off of work you get per week and travel to another part of the country and watch your son lose by more than you thought possible to another team only 10 miles from our hometown. Yeah. You also might have to develop a drinking habit with the other parents in the hotel lobby late at night as you criticize the coach for their decision making. Because there's no way it was your kid's fault, because they have your genes, and you almost played varsity 2 times.
0: Yeah, that's the life.
3: I never did that.
0: Yeah, yeah. Well, you will. Is he an athlete, you think, your son?
3: I don't know. He likes to run really fast and climb things, but other than that, you know, that's in video games. We'll see. You know, I always feel like I was pushing him into stuff too long. Like, when he was like 2, he was walking around and he threw a baseball into the street, and that's when I learned you don't go chase the baseball and let the kid fall. I learned that really fast. He hit the pavement and he was crying, and I was like, that's a new ball.
4: Yeah.
3: That kid's resilient. He's going to grow. He going to heal.
4: Like, right.
3: So then we backed
4: that
3: off.
4: That ball could go down the sewer.
3: I know. And it was a diamond ball. Those things take off.
0: Yeah. Jess Hooker's right over there. When I say over there, I mean the Incogni news desk. What else is happening?
2: 3 people in Germany were injured by an escaped donkey. The animal was initially spotted running loose at a roundabout in the town of Halsel. The donkey then jumped.

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1: And we had a donkey here one day. Were you here for that, Ace?
2: It was called
1: Donkey Jack or something?
2: It was pretty big.
3: It was
1: Mammoth
3: huge.
1: Jack. Mammoth Jack. It was a huge donkey. And Chicken, I thought it'd be really funny to bring it into the building. And so we did.
4: Yeah.
1: And we took a picture of this giant ass in our boss's standing at his desk.
3: Yeah, there it is.
1: There's a photograph of it. Yeah, you can see. Look
2: really
1: at the size
2: pretty.
1: Of that thing.
2: Really
1: that,
2: pretty.
1: That thing is...
3: It's huge.
1: Way taller than I am, and I'm 6 feet tall.
3: Yeah, ears are almost touching the ceiling.
5: How did you get that in here?
1: The ramp. But the punchline to the story is, Chick and I were kind of worried the whole time, if this thing, you know, should defecate, mm-hmm. it's going to be a disaster. So we didn't have him in the building too long.
5: Look at that gut. Look at that gut. You cannot make fat jokes about me ever again.
1: I'm leaning over.
5: Are you?
6: No.
5: You're leaning over
6: the way?
5: Yeah,
6: belly.
5: You're leaning over 7 months pregnant.
2: He's got you, Tommy.
1: Why are my eyes so white? In any event, when we walked...
5: Why is under your nostrils so white?
1: I wouldn't be fat then.
2: Yeah.
1: We took the donkey back outside, and he proceeded to urinate. It seemed like for 3 minutes. We realized if he had done that inside, yeah. we would have had to get all new carpet.
4: Well, it sounds like he was house trained.
1: I mean, we just got so lucky. It was so stupid, but this thing peed. It was just gallons of donkey urine. So lesson learned. But I thought these were sweet stories.
5: They are. I like at a school, if you get a B or above on your test, you get to go play with the donkeys. It's the reverse.
2: That's yes, I like that.
5: It's the reward of.
1: And if you get all A's, you get to go to a donkey show.
5: Yes. You take a green school bus to Tijuana.
1: Yeah, that is really the ultimate and sad.
5: Oh, yeah, I don't.
1: If you get entertained by that, really, you need a lot of therapy. That's our donkey hunk, and you're welcome. Right now, let's talk a little bit about Prize Picks. 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We're hanging out with comedian Michael Palasak in the O'Reilly Auto Parts studios. 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
3: Rain becomes more likely this afternoon across the Northwoods. Rainfall totals expected to stay under half an inch for most of the Northwoods later on today. 61 for the high temperature this afternoon, 51 for your low temperature tonight with rain winding down, 60 for the high on Saturday with a few showers from time to time. From the WCW News Shell 7 studio, I'm First Alert meteorologist Spence Furman.
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8: Hey, it's the Bob and Tom Show. We're live from the O'Reilly Auto Parts Studios at the Incogni News Desk. It's Jess Hooker.
9: Hello.
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11: Hello, Josh.
8: Running the board, it's Ace Cosby.
12: Howdy.
8: I'm Josh Arnold, and Tom, we're joined by a great comedian.
13: He is comedian Michael Palasek. I want to go back in time 30 seconds. Try reintroducing Jess. I want to try some.
8: At the Incogni News Desk, it's Jess Hooker.
13: Neato.
9: Oh, incognito.
8: Ah.
13: Didn't work, did it?
8: How about this? At Jess Hooker is at the news desk, sponsored by Incogni.
13: Neato. Is that confusing?
8: Because it's incognito.
13: So. Yeah, sorry. Oh, okay, sorry. Incogni is a great service that can help you get your name off a bunch of lists. We'll tell you about it. Again, it's really something. And we're thrilled to have the Incogni News Desk with Jess Hooker. Michael Palasek, stand-up comedian, Los Angelino now.
14: Mm-hmm.
13: You have a young son, seven years old.
14: Yeah.
13: Which is still, I can still say, as the father of many, seven, a great age.
14: Oh, it's the best.
13: It will continue to be good for a while.
14: Uh-huh.
13: Then there's a certain period of time when, if there was a way that you could lease your children to someone for free, for about a decade or so.
14: Oh, wow.
13: Might be well worth it. But yeah, enjoy it while you can.
9: you're just at the end of it being really cool and him liking you and thinking you're a hero.
8: But you share custody, so you'll be half better than,
14: I'll just book the road a lot.
8: Right.
14: Yeah. That's a good idea. Five years, just be like, I'm
12: going
14: to go.
12: I'm seven.
8: Yeah, start the ships.
14: Just going to do cruises.
8: Right.
14: You think he thinks 6 years?
13: He thinks we're kidding.
9: Yeah.
13: Junior high, good luck. Yeah, all teachers shouldn't have to pay taxes, but junior high teachers should get a double bonus for the work that they have to do. Now, you're on the road a lot.
14: Yeah, I fly a lot.
13: Oh, you do? I guess, you're in L.A., so you got
14: to... Yeah, I like to fly the discount flights because they're cheaper, but I also feel safer because I don't think anybody would ever blow up one of those planes, you know? Even if a terrorist got on one of those cheap flights, he'd probably just look around and be like, these are not the Americans we're upset at. I can't believe I had to pay to carry on my bomb. This is ridiculous.
8: Yeah.
14: There's not enough room for me to lean over and light my shoes on fire.
13: Are they still... the last time I took a plane, I was able to keep my shoes on.
14: Oh, yeah. I do pre-check, and they don't make me take them off. Yeah, unless they like randomly select me.
13: Mm. Yeah, I have a daughter that gets randomly selected every time.
14: Mm.
13: So I don't know what list we're on, but we're on one for some reason. We're going to switch gears and end things at the Incogni News Desk. A little capper on the show. What have you got over there?
9: Sure. A new survey offers insight into how adequate Americans feel in their daily lives.
13: Huh.
9: The Talker Research Poll of 2,000 U.S. adults found that 70% of Americans feel they don't do enough each day.
8: Wow.
9: Yeah. For some, this stems from a lack of time. 1 in 4 said there's not enough time in the day to talk to their loved ones enough, while 1 in 5 said a time crunch forces them to skip workouts.
13: Well, they're leaving out the end of the sentence.
9: What's that?
13: Read the second to last one again.
9: 1 in 4 said there's not enough time in the day to talk to their loved ones
13: while I'm playing video games.
9: Yeah. Okay.
13: And by the way, I didn't fill out the survey because I was too busy. But the overall meaning of this, if you think about it, people are feeling inadequate. They're feeling like they're not doing enough. And we're all working pretty hard out there.
9: Yeah, but I think that's the thing is someone sold us a bill of goods that doing nothing was bad, and it's not.
13: Yes.
9: No. It's not. It's absolutely needed and necessary to be bored and not do anything.
14: That's why when I play video games, I call someone on speaker and they can't even tell.
8: Right.
14: They don't even know. I'm connecting right now. I can.
9: You can multitask.
14: Exactly.
13: But I mean, there is something, I was reading this one article about the importance of occasionally getting bored. And by the way, someone is driving their car going, yes, I'm bored right now, listening to this. No, but today's young folks don't really have time to be bored anymore because we had to suffer through being in a car with my aunt smoking Kent cigarettes with that little window open going, yee, the whole time playing crappy AM radio. You know, they're sitting there, oh, I'm watching a movie or I'm playing a game.
9: Yeah.
13: There's you know, that. But I'd also like to teach people about what a do nothing weekend is.
8: You would like to teach people that.
13: Yeah. Wow. Like the people that I'm living with.
8: Don't think they're the culprits here. Yeah.
13: But don't you like a weekend where you can do stuff, but you don't have to do anything? Mm-hmm.
9: No, I have to have one day, Saturday or Sunday, where I do nothing at all. That's the rule. I have to have one of those days.
13: You can walk around the house. You can do this. You can do that. You can do that. But you don't have to do anything.
9: Exactly. There's no plans on the books.
13: Yeah,
14: comedians are like that every day.
13: Well, thanks for joining us, Michael. It's always great to see you. Thanks again also to Jim Flanagan. Your name again? Pat Godwin. Good to see you again. I hope to see you again Monday. Are you taking next week off too?
5: I am now.
13: These are the O'Reilly Auto Parts Studios. 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
17: ABC News, I'm Sherry Preston. The price of diesel fuel is now $6.44 a gallon, and Gas Buddy says, based on the most recent data, that price could go up today, possibly to $6.50 by the time trading closes. The average gallon of regular gasoline is $4.47, up $1.53 since the war began. In Iran, meantime, a defiant crowd of pro-regime protesters demonstrating in Tehran, the event planned by the hardline government. Another incident involving artificial intelligence. This time it has to do with two rival companies, ABC's Hannah Batah.
18: Researchers have reportedly used Anthropic's Claude software to hack rival company OpenAI. The researchers told the Wall Street Journal they gained access to an employee's ChatGPT account and read files containing company secrets. OpenAI claims it's now resolved the related security issues and thanked the researchers for contacting them.
17: A federal judge ruling last night before any major renovations take place at the Kennedy Center, got to give notice. This is ABC News.
5: Here's another Northwoods News Update. Update with Paul Hart.
19: Good morning. Major providers including AT&T and Verizon are planning to end their landline phone service. Frontier customers in Wisconsin are receiving letters from the carrier in the mail that their service will end this fall. Wisconsin law said a carrier must provide two-way calling called carrier of last resort. The law does not say how that calling must be provided. Retired University of Wisconsin professor Barry Orton has spent his career helping municipalities with telecommunications. He said the decision by phone companies comes down to cost. It's not economical to run fiber optic cable in very rural areas because you don't get enough money in return. Verizon, which owns Frontier, said the change affects 3% of its customers nationwide. A bill approved by the U.S. House would make AM radio standard in all vehicles. Supporters say AM radio provides an essential free service and an important lifeline for broadcasting emergency information when cell phones and the internet aren't working. If the bill becomes law, AM radio would be classified as standard equipment in a vehicle, and automakers would not be allowed to charge extra for it. According to the most recent data from Nielsen Research, over 90% of U.S. adults listen to the radio every month, and 74% of people who commute listen to the radio while they're driving. And a Texas Air National Guard F-16 crashed Thursday in Grand Traverse County, Michigan during a routine training mission from Alpena. The pilot ejected and is in stable condition. No ground injuries or home damage are reported. The crash is under investigation. There's a look at your news. I'm Paul Hart.
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0: 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And to go.
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Rock 105.3 WRLO and Dave Melvin with you on a Friday. We have finally made it to the end of the work week. You know, the best part about Friday is a rockin' reverse Friday. That's right, at 11:30, I'll be spinning a track backwards. All you've got to do is call in for your chance to win a Rock 105.3 WRLO t-shirt. Just one catch. You've got to come out to the station on Route 47 to pick it up. Don't miss it. It's Rock and Reverse at 11:30. Right now, it's time to rock. It's Autograph on the Classic Rock Station.

0: Rock 105.3 WRLO, it's American Woman. Well, I'm hoping that the weather will hold out. I've been looking forward to this. Last year at Fall Ride, I saw a really great Van Halen tribute band called Jump. And it's pure DLR era. They dress up like it, they act like it. It's like falling back in 1983 and watching Van Halen all over again. Super talented group of young guys that really appreciate the music, and they're doing their best to keep it alive. Really just super fun to watch. That's happening tonight, 9 to 11, over there on Main Street on the East End. You know, I was looking at this advertisement they've got for Main Street's Fall Ride Entertainment. Like 16 different performances that they've got lined up between today and tomorrow night. Of course, tomorrow night's headliner is going to be Jackal, which is going to be great. Jesse James coming to town, which is always a good time. So make sure you guys get out there and be careful if you're out there riding around. Take care of each other. Don't ride over your head and have a lot of fun. We're going to take a quick break. Look at that WSAW First Alert weather and see what's really going on. Coming right back with Dio kicking it off.
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2: Rain becomes more likely this afternoon across the Northwoods. Rainfall totals expected to stay under half an inch for most of the Northwoods later on today. 61 for the high temperature this afternoon, 51 for your low temperature tonight with rain winding down, 60 for the high on Saturday with a few showers from time to time. From the WCW News Shell 7 studio, First Alert meteorologist Spence Furman.
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0: Rock 105.3 WRLO, it's Foreigner. Get over to our Facebook page, you'll notice that I posted up some news about Foreigner this morning. They're celebrating 50 years with the original members returning for special tour dates. That means Lou Gramm will be involved in it. That's exciting stuff. Hey, tomorrow's the big day. It's the Walk to End Alzheimer's happening in Antigo and Rhinelander. That's right, Saturday. If you want to be there, Duffer will be at the Dome in Rhinelander spinning tunes for you to get jazzy too while you walk. 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
2: Rain becomes more likely this afternoon across the Northwoods. Rainfall totals expected to stay under half an inch for most of the Northwoods later on today. 61 for the high temperature this afternoon, 51 for your low temperature tonight with rain winding down, 60 for the high on Saturday with a few showers from time to time. From the WCW News Channel 7 studio, I'm First Alert meteorologist Spence Furman.
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0: Rock 105.3 WRLO of the Knack. Well, Kara has sat down and chatted with Prescott Niles of the Knack. She had a little teaser of that she put up on her Instagram and Facebook if you want to check that out. We'll hopefully be able to share that one on our Facebook in full when she releases that. That would be super awesome. Seemed like a really fun interview from what I could see of it. You know, another fun thing is Tickle Me Elmo. He has finally made it to the Toy Hall of Fame finalist category. Playground side of Tickle Me Elmo and is one of the children have loved for years. Now, he's one of 12 finalists vying for the spot in the National Toy Hall of Fame this year. The Strong National Museum of Play announced that the nominees would be open to the public voting alongside a panel of judges who will also participate in selecting winners this November. So, if you love Tickle Me Elmo, get over and vote at the Strong National Museum of Play on their website, or you could vote for the Care Bears, Yahtzee, the Pokemon Trading Card Game, Bop It, Mr. High Doll, or I'm sorry, Monster High Dolls, Polly Pocket, Mousetrap, and sorry, those are all the choices that you could go vote for. It's not the Rock and Roll Hall of Fame. They'll actually let cool things in there.
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Rock 105.3 WRLO and the time of your life. Tomorrow I'll be having the time of, well, maybe the time of my life. I'll be heading over to St. Germain to hang out at the 68th annual Colorama. Beautiful St. Germain. I'll be over there from 10 until noon representing a couple of our sister stations. So if you happen to be anywhere near the pavilion and see me out there, just be sure to say hi. Also, if you're going places, be sure to take us with you. You can take us everywhere you go simply by going to the Google Play Store or the Apple Store and downloading the WRLO app for free. 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

0: Rock 105.3 WRLO. It's hard. Well, today is the 18th of September. It's National World Bamboo Day. All those things you can do with world bamboos. You know what I'm saying? National Cheeseburger Day. I am down for that. I should go test that out at lunch. Cheeseburger does sound fantastic. National Air Force Day, if you know anybody, and Family Day. A couple of notable birthdays today. Patrick Schwarzenegger turning the ripe old age of 33. Saw him in that White Lotus thing. It was pretty good. His dad didn't ever really want to ever let him out of the house. Jason Sulikis is 51. Cyclist Lance Armstrong turns a big double nickel today, 55. You know, you can't believe that. You think about his career and all the amazing things he does, and he still looks so young. Jada Pinkett Smith, 55 today. Asia Tyler, I don't know if you remember her. I always thought she was just the hottest chick that was ever on MTV. She's been in Criminal Minds. She was a host of Whose Line It Is Anyway. She is 56 today. Debbie Fields turns a big 7-0 today. God bless her and her cookies. You know, the chips are down. She picks them up and she makes cookies. That's just the way she rolls. That is just about everything that you need to know other than National Cheeseburger Day. And that's, you know, one thing that you and I could share together if you want to bring me a cheeseburger. September 18th, 2026.
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4: Rain becomes more likely this afternoon across the Northwoods. Rainfall totals expected to stay under half an inch for most of the Northwoods later on today. 61 for the high temperature this afternoon, 51 for your low temperature tonight with rain winding down, 60 for the high on Saturday with a few showers from time to time. From the WCW News Shell 7 studio, First Alert meteorologist Spence Furman.
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0: 103 WRLO. It's Pearl Jam. You know, I've really enjoyed watching everybody melt down over one game from the Green Bay Packers this past week. This has been absolutely exhilarating. I saw one guy take all of his stuff, all of his Packers stuff from his house and just pile it up on the lawn. It's one game. It's the beginning of the season. It's a marathon, not a sprint. You got to be in there. And if you're throwing your stuff away, you're just a fair weather fan anyway. If you're a real fan, you can catch all the action right here on Rock 105.3 WRLO. We've got Packers football all season long as the Packers travel to take on the Jets. That's happening this Sunday. We'll have a Packer preview for you at 10, game time at 12 noon. 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
6: Rain becomes more likely this afternoon across the Northwoods. Rainfall totals expected to stay under half an inch for most of the Northwoods later on today. 61 for the high temperature this afternoon, 51 for your low temperature tonight with rain winding down, 60 for the high on Saturday with a few showers from time to time. From the WCW News Channel 7 studio, I'm First Alert meteorologist Spence Furman.
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1: Rumors spreading round, United Texas town. Try to check outside the games. And you know what I'm talking about. Just let me know if you wanna go to that home out on the range. They got a lot of nice girls.

0: Rock 105.3 WRLO and ZZ Top of the Garage. Hey, this is a fun event that I might actually watch in the Olympics. The International Olympic Committee has officially approved Queensland's Fitzroy River as the rowing and canoeing venue for 2032. The Hampton Waterway, known for its crocodile warning signs, passed an independent technological review. The World Rowing and Paddle Worldwide endorsed the site after inspections confirmed that an 8-lane, 2,000-meter course could be built without dredging. The decision ends months of pushback from athletes and national federations that were concerned about currents, flooding, silt, and fairness. Nearly 6,000 people had signed a petition requesting a different venue. Now, Fitzroy is a home to approximately 500 saltwater crocodiles. So the safety and assessment on weather, water levels, flood risk really come into play here, because if you fall out of your boat, you could be a snack. Now, that is something I can get behind. This is an Olympics that I want to see. Let's get into a long rock block with Def Leppard.
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Antigo.

Rock 105.3 WRLO in the middle of a long rock block. Hey, are you single and loving it? Well, you might not be alone. New study says that 1 in 4 singles would turn down their perfect match to stay solo. We'll talk about that coming up. Right now, it's time to rock. It's that midday dose of AC/DC on the Classic Rock Station.

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0: Rock 105.3 WRLO, the great one, Stevie Ray Vaughan. Well, it's true. People are dating less, and more people would prefer to be single. A new Kinsey Institute study of nearly 5,000 single Americans reveals that solo living is increasingly a deliberate choice. So not even because you're ugly and live in your mom's basement, you still have a choice to not date somebody. About 25% of respondents said that they would reject their perfect match if that person appeared tomorrow. That's pretty serious. Nearly half, 48% of people went on zero in-person dates in the past year. Can you imagine how lonely that would be? Yet over half report feeling happier now than in their last relationship. Maybe being able to do what you want when you want, there might be perks to that. I don't know. I've never been in that position. 50% of people are gaining confidence and 54% experience less stress because of it. I could see that. Only 16% are actively seeking a committed relationship, and around 33% have been single for 5 years or more. Now, despite praising independence, 61% admitted sometimes they wish they didn't have to be so independent. But I'll tell you, I know people in this boat. They thrive in it. They love it. They live for it. They love to not have to answer to anybody or appease anyone but themselves. And some of those traits make it hard to be some people's friends, but that's still just how it works. It's an interesting concept. Let's take a quick break, and we'll come right back with Led Zeppelin.
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2: Mostly cloudy for this Friday. Showers developing throughout the afternoon. Temperatures a bit cooler today. Highs near 60. Showers ending late tonight. Lows in the middle 40s. A couple of showers early Saturday, staying cloudy with a high near 60. From the WSAW News Channel 7 studio, I'm First Alert meteorologist Chad Franzen.
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2: Mostly cloudy for this Friday. Showers developing throughout the afternoon. Temperatures a bit cooler today. Highs near 60. Showers ending late tonight. Lows in the middle 40s. A couple of showers early Saturday, staying cloudy with the high near 60. From the WSAW News Channel 7 studio, I'm First Alert meteorologist Chad Franzen.
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3: All righty, here we go. It's week three of this. We said we'd do it the entire month. This week I decided to make it a little too, well, it's a song that you know, I promise, but I wanted to just make something a little harder for you. Listen in, see if you know this track in reverse. If you do, you're going to be caller number four on the Rock Line, 715-362-WRLO.

Phones are already lighting up. I love to see that. If you think you know the track, be caller number 4-715-362-WRLO. It is Rock in Reverse.

0: Rock 105.3 WRLO with Journey. We got a winner. Our buddy Rod won. Paul came in a close second, but sorry about that, Paul. This is what you heard. I probably should have made that just a little bit harder, huh? I thought I picked like a hard part with the drum part in there, but I guess not, because everybody knew that it was this. But the way home was never quite like this. And that's how it works on Rock and Reverse. You listen in, figure out the track, call in to win. It's just that simple. Appreciate everybody playing along. We're going to do this again next week at 11:30 on Friday. So don't worry, we're going to get those t-shirts out there. Plus, we're trying to come up with some other events, places we might be able to hand out some t-shirts. So make sure you stay tuned for that. That is my time, everybody. I want to thank you all for hanging out with me. Kara's coming in for that long lunch. And I'll tell you again, she's got a great interview that's going to be posted on our Facebook page. So make sure you watch for that. Duffer's in it, too. Have a great weekend. Stay safe.
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0: The Who Squeeze Box on Rock 105.3 WRLO. I'm Kara. Speaking of great pairs, you know who's got a set is Melvin. Middays with Melvin, a fine pair every Tuesday. His Tuesday twofer airs at 10:30. 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
2: Mostly cloudy for this Friday. Showers developing throughout the afternoon. Temperatures a bit cooler today. Highs are 60. Showers ending late tonight. Lows in the middle 40s. A couple of showers early Saturday, staying cloudy with a high near 60. From the WSAW News Channel 7 studio, I'm First Alert meteorologist Chad Franzen.
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0: David Bowie, Rebel Rebel. We heard from Lita and Ozzy, Close My Eyes Forever. Before Ozzy did that, he did play his last show ever with Black Sabbath the summer of 2025. He died at 76, just 17 days after that show. Remember Metallica, Guns N' Roses, Anthrax? It was quite something. Ozzy and Black Sabbath, Back to the Beginning, captures their original lineup, and they also include his final performance. It will be in the theaters in just a few weeks, October 28th.
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5: Mostly cloudy for this Friday. Showers developing throughout the afternoon. Temperatures a bit cooler today. Highs near 60. Showers ending late tonight. Lows in the middle 40s. A couple of showers early Saturday, staying cloudy with the high near 60. From the WSAW News Channel 7 studio, I'm First Alert meteorologist Chad Franzen.
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0: Boston. For you, I'm Kara. Don't look back. Look forward, because U2 is coming. Metallica's coming. A bunch of stuff's coming. It's a big set.
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2: Who else delivers the old school metal like Dee Snider in the House of Hair? 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I'm Dee Snider, and heading your way are my band Twisted Sister, Kiss, Leader Ford, and more. More as in a ton of your requests. 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Crank it up! The House of Hair is here.
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We are Rock 105.3 WRLO. And to go.

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Hey, you remember the Knack My Sharona, that great bass line? The guy playing that is Preston Niles, and I just talked with him yesterday on Zoom. I'm going to post an interview next week, but if you like the Knack, you're going to love our conversation. What a cool dude. What a great player, too.

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3: Mostly cloudy for this Friday. Showers developing throughout the afternoon. Temperatures a bit cooler today. Highs are 60. Showers ending late tonight. Lows in the middle 40s. A couple of showers early Saturday, staying cloudy with a high near 60. From the WSAW News Channel 7 studio, I'm First Alert meteorologist Chad Franzen.
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0: with Rush. I'm Kara. Today is National Cheeseburger Day. There is nothing I want more right now than a cheeseburger. Well, I kind of want a bourbon, but I can't because I decided to take a break from alcohol and I feel great. I'm sleeping like a baby. Now, a cheeseburger, though, I'm all about it. I'm going to make one tonight.
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1: Afternoon, temperatures a bit cooler today, highs are 60. Showers ending late tonight, lows in the middle 40s. A couple of showers early Saturday, staying cloudy with the high near 60. From the WSAW News Channel 7 studio, I'm First Alert meteorologist Chad Franzen.
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0: think little Susie is probably ready for the weekend. I know Kara is, and I don't know why I'm talking about myself in third person. Big Set begins with Supertramp. Have a great weekend.
1: 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Crank it up! 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

0: 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We made it. We made it. It's the weekend. How about that? Pretty much so at this point. We've got lots to talk about. We'll get to it. We've got AC/DC on the way.
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3: 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The House of Hair is here.
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10: Mostly cloudy for this Friday. Showers developing throughout the afternoon. Temperatures a bit cooler today. Highs are 60. Showers ending late tonight. Lows in the middle 40s. A couple of showers early Saturday, staying cloudy with a high near 60. From the WSAW News Channel 7 studio, I'm First Alert meteorologist Chad Franzen.
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0: 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I haven't heard You Wear It Well or Maggie May for a while. I'm going to see if we can play that this afternoon, too. I've been a Rod Stewart fan for years. Rod Stewart, you probably have heard as of late, needs stents in his heart if they haven't already done so. And his doctors told him, yeah, it's time to maybe hang it up now and just enjoy life. So hopefully he's heeding that advice.
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2: Mostly cloudy for this Friday. Showers developing throughout the afternoon. Temperatures a bit cooler today. Highs are 60. Showers ending late tonight. Lows in the middle 40s. A couple of showers early Saturday, staying cloudy with the high near 60. From the WSAW News Channel 7 studio, I'm First Alert meteorologist Chad Franzen.
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0: 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We'll kick off a big long set for you. No, you. You there in the car. Yeah, for you only. We'll do that next.
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0: 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The Brewers took 2 of 3 with their series with the Pirates. Pirates, unfortunately, won last night 7-4. The Brewers have a weekend stand with the Orioles. 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
2: Mostly cloudy for this Friday. Showers developing throughout the afternoon. Temperatures a bit cooler today. Highs are 60. Showers ending late tonight. Lows in the middle 40s. A couple of showers early Saturday, staying cloudy with a high near 60. From the WSAW News Channel 7 studio, I'm First Alert meteorologist Chad Franzen.
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0: 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They head to New York, take on the Jets on Sunday. 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
7: Mostly cloudy for this Friday. Showers developing throughout the afternoon. Temperatures a bit cooler today. Highs near 60. Showers ending late tonight. Lows in the middle 40s. A couple of showers early Saturday, staying cloudy with a high near 60. From the WSAW News Channel 7 studio, I'm First Alert meteorologist Chad Franzen.
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0: 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In the 70s, some tracks were played in reverse to reveal a secret message. Like this one. 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
2: The rain is here, and the rain's expected to continue through the rest of the night and overnight and into most of our Saturday. By the middle of the day Saturday, the rain will start to slow down and become more scattered. Rainfall amounts in the North Woods expected to be under an inch. From the WSAW News Channel 7 studio, I'm First Alert meteorologist Emily Mers.
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0: Rock 105.3 WRLO. September, as we celebrate one of the greatest bands of all time, Led Zeppelin. This song, there's never been a definitive answer as to the meaning behind it. There's been all kinds of theories, even the song about Jimmy Page's blossoming heroin addiction. But they've never come out with what the whole song is about. Led Zeppelin, that is. Jimmy Page overdubbed his guitar intro 3 times on this song. He played one guitar an octave higher than the others. Robert Plant was recovering from a car accident and had to record his tracks for the song from a wheelchair. So here we go.
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0: nobody's fault but mine. Rock 105.3 WRLO with a mighty Zep. Boy, I'll tell you what, I could cut glass with my nipples today. It's cold out there. 57 right now at our studios in Rhinelander. Minocqua at 56. 60 in Tomahawk. 61 at Merrill. 61 in Wausau. 58 at Crandon and 62 in Antigo. Be careful on those bikes today.
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8: The rain is here, and the rain's expected to continue through the rest of the night and overnight and into most of our Saturday. By the middle of the day Saturday, the rain will start to slow down and become more scattered. Rainfall amounts in the North Woods expected to be under an inch. From the WSAW News Channel 7 studio, I'm First Alert meteorologist Emily Mers.
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0: 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I'm all set. How about you? 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
3: Are you sick of boring radio? 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A Cooper's cover of Van Morrison from a Heartland legend. An Attic classic from the Quiet Beetle. A song we just don't understand from some southern gentleman. We'll bust out the leather for you. And you gotta love the 80s. And a movie music madness tune from Mick Jagger. Fight your way past the blood. Thirsty Dust Bunnies, and come hang out later in Alice's Attic. 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
4: I don't believe it. 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
2: ABC News, I'm Wayne Cabot. President Trump said today he's banning news networks from the White House for their coverage. He did not offer specifics.
3: It's really just cumulative stories over the last 2 years. You get sick of it.
2: He named CNN, MS Now, and Politico as networks he is banning effective immediately, and he warned others may follow. Measles scare at a neonatal intensive care unit, the esteemed Children's Hospital of Philadelphia, giving antibodies now to infants and babies because of a probable exposure there in a state that has seen the deaths of 4 unvaccinated patients, including 2 children. They're reporting 36 new cases since Wednesday in America's worst measles outbreak in a quarter century. Regular gas hit $4.47 a gallon today, diesel averaging $6.50. In-person voting for this year's midterms underway today in Virginia, Minnesota, South Dakota, and Idaho. Next week, Illinois, Michigan, Vermont, and North Dakota. This is ABC News.
4: Here's another Northwoods News update with Paul Hart.
5: Good afternoon. The FBI is warning parents and students about AI-generated school threats, including fake images of the Cat in the Hat character threatening schools. The threat starts with a phone and an AI image generator. Dorothea Sallow teaches at UW-Madison's Information School. She said it's a new tool for an old threat. Sallow said the technology is outpacing efforts to regulate it. Christopher Farrell is an assistant special agent in charge with the FBI. He said high school students or younger are usually the ones posting the threats. Farrell warned students and parents that what children think is a joke can mean very serious consequences. Officials say if you see one of these posts online, don't repost it, comment, or share it. The Clark County Sheriff's Office is canceling its contract with Flock Safety, ending the use of license plate reader cameras across the county. Sheriff Kerry Kern said the decision follows pushback from area residents regarding privacy concerns. Kern said public trust is essential to effective law enforcement, and he decided ending the program was the best course for the community. And lawyers for the ex-girlfriend of Packer running back Josh Jacobs have refiled a proposed order to permanently seal evidence from Jacobs' criminal case. The refiling came a day after Judge Mark Hammer electronically denied their proposed order in what the court called a formatting issue. The NFL is seeking evidence from Jacobs' case, particularly videos, to continue its investigation into the running back's violation of the league's personal conduct policy, which has a lower bar than criminal misconduct. There's a look at your news. I'm Paul Hart.
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0: 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And to go.

0: 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It's Friday. We've hit the weekend, and we've hit happy hour. 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

0: 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Great solo. 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Many have said that's the best solo ever in history. I love it. I love Pink Floyd, one of probably top of my list, but I don't know that that would be in my book as the best solo ever of all time. 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
2: The rain is here, and the rain's expected to continue through the rest of the night and overnight and into most of our Saturday. By the middle of the day Saturday, the rain will start to slow down and become more scattered. Rainfall amounts in the North Woods expected to be under an inch. From the WSAW News Channel 7 studio, I'm First Alert meteorologist Emily Mers.
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I'm Dee Snider. 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Crank it up! The House of Hair is here. Oh!

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2: The rain is here, and the rain's expected to continue through the rest of the night and overnight and into most of our Saturday. By the middle of the day Saturday, the rain will start to slow down and become more scattered. Rainfall amounts in the North Woods expected to be under an inch. From the WSAW News Channel 7 studio, I'm First Alert meteorologist Emily Mers.
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0: Rock 105.3 WRLO. That's it. Have a safe, happy, and wonderful weekend. 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
3: The weekend is upon us. Woo! And it's another fantastic Friday in Alice's Attic, where you're lucky there's no dress code. So you're fine in that mustard-stained t-shirt and sweatpants older than a high school senior.
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2: Yay, it's Friday. It's Alice Cooper here. And yes, every day is like Friday for me. But on the other hand, you could also say every day is like Monday when you're not punching a clock. Either way, I'm glad to play the rock that rolls on this 18th day of September. I don't think I've talked about how close we're getting to my holiday, Halloween. But don't worry, you're going to hear a lot about it, because this year I'm dressing up as you. So I'll meet you at Dress Barn and we can try outfits on together. Okay, enough talk. Time for the rock.
3: Alice's Attic with Alice Cooper.

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1: Hi, Alice. One of my favorite bands back in the day was ELO. I'm 72, and I still love them. Can you play Turn to Stone? Apparently, it was Jeff Lynne's favorite song. Love the show. James K. Portland. All right, here it is. ELO.

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0: news of the strange and dumb coming up on Hey Stupid with Alice. 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

0: Now on Alice's Attic, a look at people that are strange and often dense, mindless, obtuse, vacuous. In other words, stupid.
1: Hey, stupid. Well, today's stupid news comes from Rome, where an American tourist found himself in the hospital after being impaled by a fence at the Colosseum. The man reportedly climbed the spiked fence to take a photo when he fell and was impaled. He was reportedly dangling from the fence for over 20 minutes, screaming in pain, before emergency workers freed him. Surgery involved over 80 stitches, and now he's got a hefty fine to pay for tampering with a historic landmark. Sounds more like a landmark tampered with him. But what a great story. And people are going to be so sick of this story after he tells it 100 times in the bar. Well, if you enjoy impaling yourself while on vacation, tell me all about it at alice@aliceisattic.com. It'd be funny if you said, yeah, but that wasn't the first time it's happened. I'll be back in a few with a very special live and kicking tune, so don't move.
2: Alice will be right back.
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1: Live and Kicking. If you've ever need proof that a live performance can be just as mind-bending as a studio track, look no further than this one. Back in 1994, Pink Floyd hit the stage at Earl's Court in London for their Pulse Tour, an audiovisual spectacle that melted brains like only the Floyd could do. And one of the standout moments was their live rendition of Time, originally from their legendary 73 album, Dark Side of the Moon. Hearing it live with the full Floyd treatment is an experience. One of the great bands live, of course, we knew them when they were very young and played in places like us. You know, we just played bars and places like clubs, and that's when we first met them. So here's a live version of Time, Pink Floyd.

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